0: fall asleep in hospital.
1: Don't fall asleep.
0: That's what I'm hearing you say right now. Come on, man.
1: In sport, Bulldogs had the news conference this morning. Coach Luke Beveridge out. Oh, I'm very excited. The pursuit of Zach Butters is continuing. The most prized catch in AFL football, a free agent, likely to be playing somewhere else next year.
0: Where do you think?
1: Well, I don't know if Dogs have got this kind of coin, but Richmond reportedly has offered him $18 million over 8 years. It will be a front-loaded contract. Okay. That means the first couple of years, $4 million a season.
0: Wouldn't you have saved heaps when Ailey Smith left? Yeah. Did he used to play for you guys?
1: Not Sam Darcy, though. We've got some big players. Or they're at midday.
0: Don't get rid of the Bond, man. All right, 29 minutes to 12. We will take a break. Back with more of your calls ahead. And I'll look at firewood collection and firewood costs. What's a load of firewood cost now? The bag of it or the trailer load of it? What's a good price for a load of firewood at the moment? 133-693.
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10: Partly cloudy with a chance of showers becoming less likely late this morning. Mildura and Wentworth heading for 21. Robinvale 22. The 3-day forecast for Sunraysia tomorrow, mostly sunny 21. Friday sunny 23. Saturday showers 18.
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11: How are you tonight?
0: Well, I'm very well, thank you.
11: Excellent. I found that after a long time being a supporter of the Liberal Party, grew up in a house with a father that was Labor, the whole family was, was good for challenging thoughts for each other, but I've signed up with One Nation recently. And I was out with my mates for lunch and I brought it up and I said, look, I've done this. And all of them pulled out a card also. So we're all on board and we did organise it that way, but it just seems to be the way a lot of people are going.
0: Is joining up and why, Dan? Why do you reckon it is?
11: For me, it's seeing the direction we're heading now. It's not Australia. A lot of people come here because they love our country and that is awesome. We want these people. But there's a lot of people that want to change it to where they came from, and that's not Australia's.
0: And would you like One Nation at a federal level or you want them in the state parliament as well?
11: Both.
0: Both?
11: We've lost our way. Like, as a state, we're in a horrible place. Like, ridiculous things that have minimal outcomes for a lot of Victorians. And look at our health system. Like, I'm sure people could have not driven through a tunnel or a train through a tunnel to have great health care for people that need it, and we don't have ramping beds are available. There's so many things, and the great thing of having this people at the school to pick up neurodivergent, like that's a massive untapped resource. People look at it as a disability. I think it's also an ability, just because it doesn't meet the norm, it's actually quite common.
0: All right, Dan, thank you. You're reflective of what a lot of people are saying, both on emails and on the phones this morning, about asking the question around whether you've ever donated to a political party. Labor, federal Labor, is asking supporters to put money in to fight One Nation. One Nation's answering that today with their own donation appeal. Had an earlier caller saying they're already up to about 300,000 of their $1 million target, One Nation, just by doing a little mail out. Plenty of people saying, but they just make... they just are an alternative that we want to give time and attention to. It's the right thing to do. Here's a different email from Phoenix. I'm a young fella from out in the hills in Victoria. I'm considering becoming a member for the Green Party, as I'm worried the conservative values are causing a clear divide in Australia, and honestly, I feel like I need to do my part, but I'd be more likely to volunteer for the party before making a political donation. From Adrian, Gareth has my vote. We need down-to-earth logic, just like that. Back to more of your calls shortly. I want to check in on firewood, though. As the temperatures drop, many Victorians will be throwing fresh logs onto the fire to keep their homes warm. I love nothing more than an open fire on a cold night. The cost of firewood in Victoria has been rising in recent years, and it appears there are efforts by criminal syndicates to take some advantage of this, illegally removing commercial quantities of trees from Victoria's forests and national parks to chop it up and sell it to you as firewood. What are you paying for a bit of firewood these days? A trailer load or a bag full? What's a good price? 133 693. Crime Stoppers and the Conservation Regulator have joined forces. They're launching a campaign to encourage Victorians to check firewood has been legally sourced and to report any suspicious activity. The initiative's called Illegal Firewood. The cost is wild. It's the latest effort to curb the illegal trade. On the line is Stella Smith, Chief Executive of Crime Stoppers Victoria. Stella, how big is this problem?
12: Good morning, Heidi. Yes, it is big. Around 9,000 trees are illegally removed from Victorian forests and national parks each year. So they're clearing land equivalent to nearly 180 times the MCG. Much of that timber is sold as firewood to unsuspecting buyers.
0: And how? Like, what do you, I mean, Facebook ads or just down at the local shops?
12: Look, it can be in a range of ways, but we're really asking people if you see anything, particularly on a marketplace, an online marketplace, where it seems unusually cheap. There's a lot of firewood with very little information that's available to you. Large volumes of firewood being sold online from sellers that aren't registered, can't provide you with an ABN, don't want to provide a receipt. We're asking anyone with that sort of information to really be aware if they see that online, and if they've got information, they can report it to Crime Stoppers. At this time of year, we see an increase because it's colder, and what we're worried about is these trees are being taken and burned in home fireplaces.
0: Why are they able to do it? How are they able to do it without detection? It's not like it's a quick snatch and grab stealth crime.
12: No, they go in often under cover of darkness. They'll take chainsaws and trailers into the forest and chop down, you know, they think it's okay to use a chainsaw to take down trees that are there for our wildlife. They destroy natural habitat and they impact places that all Victorians should be able to enjoy, whether it's for hiking, bushwalking or simply just enjoying nature.
0: How do I know the ABN and the receipt factors? Sure, is there a simpler way to tell if it is legally sourced?
12: Asking them questions about where it's come from, I think, is a really important thing. You know, where did you source the firewood? And we're not asking people to interrogate the seller, but we are saying make ethical decisions, think about it before you buy it, ask where it came from. You know, if it looks odd or suspicious, it quite often is. Mm-hmm. And I think, you know, and also if you're out in those rural areas, you see vehicles or trailers leaving forests loaded with freshly cut timber. People, again, selling firewood but unable to confirm where it came from. That sort of information is important to us. We love a number plate at Crime Stoppers. It's always important to us. But any information that anyone has about the sale of illegal firewood is important to share with us. And it should matter to people because these forests are there for generations to come. So somebody who thinks they can make money from profiting from what belongs to all Victorians should really think again.
0: And do you think it's actually syndicates or it's a few opportunists?
12: I think there are some syndicates involved, is what we're being told, but there are also opportunists who think, you know, this is a chance to make some money. There are fines. The penalties include fines of over $10,000, up to 12 months imprisonment, and the seizure of vehicles, trailers and chainsaws and other equipment if you're caught. Yeah. Some people have been caught. There have been 54 charges heard in the past 12 months. So we'd say to anyone who's thinking that this is a good thing to do to really think again and to ask the community to help us with information.
0: And what's a cubic metre? What should it be costing me typically?
12: Yeah, it's a very good question. And I heard your question to your callers. I'd like to hear that. I think it varies. It depends where you source it from and how often you need to get it, that you would have a much better idea of what it actually costs. But if it seems unusually cheap to you and there's no information available about it, then I'd be really asking some questions.
0: All right, we'll continue asking questions at our end. Thank you very much. Stella Smith, Chief Executive of Crime Stoppers Victoria. What does she say? They love a number plate at Crime Stoppers. All the best with it, Stella. Thank you. This campaign. What is firewood costing these days? What's a trailer load, a cubic metre, whatever it is, costing you? Your call's on that after the break. Craig's got a word on the street quickly, though. Craig, what is it?
13: Yeah, Heidi, we've got a car engulfed in flame. It's a white Subaru engulfed in flame on the exit of the Cranbourne exit going off the M1 outbound. That's absolutely ablaze.
0: Driver out?
13: Driver's out, yeah. Yep. Everyone looks okay, but there's no emergency services there yet. There's just a few people pulling over.
0: And where is it? Exit of Cranbourne? At Cranbourne?
13: It's a Cranbourne exit off the M1 as you're heading outbound.
0: Okay. And it's on the off-ramp or it's on the road?
13: Right on the off-ramp, yeah.
0: Right on the off-ramp. All right, take it easy in that area. Craig, thank you very much for that word on the street. You could be in the draw to win $60,000 toward a Mercedes-Benz of your choice from Mercedes-Benz Brighton. Take it easy in that area. Once emergency services arrived, I assume there'll be a lane or two closed. Subaru fully engulfed in fire at the off-ramp at Cranbourne on the M1. Mercedes-Benz Brighton is Melbourne's only all-in-one destination for Mercedes-Benz, just 15 minutes from the CBD.
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14: 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Imperials need to take the win to stay in the hunt, but Mildura are sitting pretty in top spot. 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
0: Checking the weather at 12 minutes to 12 for Roth Newton's 20 to 50% off Lazy Boy sale that's on now. Great savings on lounge suites, lift chairs and recliners. Showers today, heading for a top of 19. Currently it is 17 degrees in the city. Sandra, good morning to you.
20: Good morning, Heidi. We, the firewood, we pay $160 a cubic metre.
0: Is that a good price? Cubic metres.
20: Yes, I think so. Yes, it's local wood, mm-hmm. and it's sourced from a property that has fallen trees, so everything's legal and everything's fine. So I think it's a good price. It's the going price anyway.
0: How long does 2 cubic metres last you, Sandra?
20: We probably get 3 lots during the year for the winter.
0: Oh, yeah.
20: So it probably lasts about 6 weeks.
0: And what are you using it in?
20: It's like a Kanara heater.
0: Oh, lovely. Yes, nothing beats lovely the smell warm, of it, does warm. It? Beautiful.
20: No, it's beautiful. Beautiful smell, and it warms the whole house up. It's just lovely. We've got reverse cycle heating, but we don't use that. We use the firewood.
0: The greenies.
20: And it's just lovely.
0: The greenies probably hate you saying this right now, Sandra, but
20: they
0: I'm on your side.
20: Probably,
0: I love it.
20: well, we've got a fireplace here. We might as well use it.
0: Yeah.
20: And the fallen trees have got to be used, done something with them.
0: You don't
20: only cause a fire hazard, so...
0: You don't have to convince me. Tell me, Sandra, you know the seller? You know the person you get it from?
20: Yes, we do.
0: Yeah.
20: Yes, so we do know the seller.
0: Trusted.
20: Yes,
0: it's all above board.
20: It's all above board, yes. Yeah, very trustworthy.
0: You enjoy that fire, Sandra. Thank you. Todd. G'day, Todd.
16: Morning, Heidi. How are you?
0: I'm very well, thank you.
16: That's all right. I'd like to point your listeners towards the Firewood Association of Australia website. They can find reputable wholesalers and retailers of firewood Australia-wide just by clicking into Google and searching Firewood ASN, and it should bring up the association's website.
0: Just one in?
16: We're a large...
0: just one in?
16: Yeah, okay. just Google Firewood ASN.
0: Yep.
16: And up it'll come, and follow your nose for wholesale and retail suppliers in your state.
0: And what are the hoops you have to jump through to be registered?
16: You join the Firewood Association, and there's audits done on your business in relation to your sustainability, where you're sourcing your wood from, and are you selling a quality and reputable product as opposed to the fly-by-nighters that seem to go out in the forest at night and rape and pillage the forests and sell it off for cash at the pub.
0: What's a cubic metre? What should it be setting you back? Sandra says $160.
16: That's a pretty good price, I reckon, for Sandra, depending on where she is. Mm. We're a wholesale supplier, so we're up on the Murray, and we're a large wholesale supplier into Melbourne. We supply it by the tonne.
0: Mm.
16: Most people, the businesses vary. Some will charge by the cubic metre. Other businesses will sell by the tonne.
0: Mm.
16: And it just depends on the yard and how they're set up as to how they sell it.
0: And is demand still pretty strong?
16: I think since COVID, it's backed off a little bit. I think the cost of living is impacting people's ability to buy firewood and they're thinking of ways of saving money. But one thing about firewood, as Sandra said, it does heat your whole home as opposed to a split system or a gas heater that just really heats the room that it's in.
0: All right, Todd, thank you. Check the Firewood Association online if you are in any doubt about the firewood that you are buying. Crime Stoppers says there are syndicates out there trying to take advantage of the cost of or the attraction of firewood and the price point that it is at. They are illegally removing commercial quantities of trees from forests and national parks, and so they've got this campaign going saying, please check your firewood's been legally sourced. Please report suspicious activity if you see it around. Todd says to make sure it's a legitimate seller, check their association. Steve, g'day, Steve.
21: Yeah, Heidi, look, talk about ethics in firewood. Someone should tell the Victorian government that they're cutting down tens of thousands of trees every time they put up a windmill. So,
0: like a turbine?
21: Like a wind turbine, yeah. So forget about 9,000 trees being illegally chopped. The Victorian government is chopping down hundreds of thousands of trees. So if all the greenies and tree huggers want to, it's something to worry about, tell them to stop, bloody doing that.
0: I think the greenies, they worry about it being set alight as well.
21: Well, I'll tell you what, I'd like to know what the Victorian government is doing with all the trees they chop down when they're building a wind turbine. Are they just shredding them or are they just leaving them up to the side?
0: Or do they chop
21: might
0: them up
21: well
0: for
21: them.
0: Or chop them up for firewood distribution as well? All right, Steve, thank you very much for the call.
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3: 3 minutes to 12. I've just been having a little look over an Auditor General's report that's just been released questioning the value of the distracted driver cameras, you know, the seatbelt and the mobile phone cameras. The Auditor General has found it's not clear how much the program's contributing to road safety. The department doesn't know how or if the program is reducing road accidents, serious injuries or deaths. It does not have a clear approach for how to measure it. I'll have a bit more of a look at that before tomorrow's program. Coming up, we've got the news with Stephanie Wacklewick. After 12, we will be with Tony Moclair broadcasting live from the MCG. It is another very big day and a very sad day for the Danaher family as they farewell Neil, along with quite a number of people, I imagine. There's been all that euphoria of the slide and the enormous amount of money raised and the colour and movement and noise around what we've done this last weekend. It'll be quieter, a lot quieter at the G today, a very different feel with the state funeral. Tony Moclair will be broadcasting from the ground for his program from 12 right through 1 o'clock. The service will be broadcast live here. Today's Word on the Street winner is Craig. He called to tell us that because the Vic Roads website is down, there is an issue with him getting his car roadworthy done. We've reached out to Vic Roads, who've told us, yes, they are currently making major upgrades to their systems to deliver faster and more modern services. If your licence or rego is due, you can pay via BPay. Although, as someone's explained to us, if you're fine, if it's outside of the couple of days before the thing is due, you can't use the BPay. Anyway, they're yet to give us a timeline for when the website will be back up and running. Thank you so much for all of the calls today and all of the feedback. We'll do it all again tomorrow from 8:30.
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4: Good afternoon with your local news. I'm Andrew Johnston. A late taste of autumn in Mildura this week, despite winter being here. City's forecast to reach 21 degrees today and tomorrow before climbing to 23 on Sunday. The temperatures will dip to the high teens over the weekend. Showers are expected on Saturday. 36 drivers have been caught speeding on Mildura's roads over the long weekend. Operation Regal was held between Friday and Monday night, also picking up two drink drivers and two drug drivers. Other offences included unregistered vehicles and two unlicensed drivers. The Wentworth Flood Rally has been declared a success. It's marked the 70th anniversary of the flooding of the Murray and Darling Rivers. Wentworth Mayor Daniel Linklater says the event brought many people together.
5: Ian McWilliams had put together a massive amount of footage from the 56 episode, and that there were some different pictures and pieces of video that some of the key players back in the day hadn't seen up until this point.
4: Three trophies for Sunraysia at the Victorian Country Championships in junior soccer. More than 1,200 players from across the state took part in the event in Geelong across the long weekend. Under 16 girls, under 13 boys and under 16 boys all went through to the grand final. Under 12 boys, under 15 boys played deciders, coming second. Today marks Thank a First Responder Day, which follows data revealing more than 14 million 000 calls were made across Australia last year. Emergency services play an important role in responding to a wide range of incidents, from natural disasters to violence and extreme weather incidents.
6: Whilst the public may move on once headlines fade, which is understandable, the impact doesn't stop. with first responders and their families living with a mental and emotional toll that comes with responding to those jobs day in and day out. One in three first responders experience high or very high levels of psychological distress due to trauma on the job.
4: That's Fordham Australia CEO Mark Willing there. And that's the latest in local news.
2: Sunraysia Bread and Butter Bakery. Two locations, Deakin Avenue and Irimpel. River 1467. National News now.
7: Hey there, I'm Jackie Lim. The man accused of carrying out the Bondi Beach terror attack has been hit with 19 additional charges. According to court documents filed in Sydney, Naveed Akram now faces 78 offences over the December 2025 attack, including multiple counts of shooting with intent to murder. The Port Pirie and Hobart smelters will remain open after a $105 million deal was reached. The package is jointly funded by the South Australian, Tasmanian and federal governments to support near star operations. SA Premier Pete Malinauskas telling the ABC the funding will get them through to the end of the year.
8: It would be arguably reckless on behalf of government to be putting up funding for a 24-month period for a project that carries with it a number of gateways.
7: The US is launching a new wave of strikes against Iran after an army helicopter was shot down near the Strait of Hormuz yesterday. The two crew members escaped uninjured, but President Donald Trump is vowing to respond, claiming they were shot down by Iranian forces. There won't be a dry eye in the house when Neil Danaher is farewelled at a state funeral at the MCG this afternoon. The service will be live streamed and gets underway at 1 o'clock local time. An opening day for the Western Sydney International Airport has been locked in. It comes after 15 years of planning and 7 years of construction, with the first flight departing October 25. And a doctor who supplied ketamine to Friendstar Matthew Perry before his death is appealing his sentence. Salvador Placencia was jailed for 30 months after pleading guilty to distribution. He's now appealing on the grounds he acted as a drug dealer, not a doctor.
9: Sport for Anne Webster, your member for Mallee, authorised A. Webster Mildura.
7: In sport, Collingwood has confirmed it will challenge the three-match ban given to Billy Frampton for that tackle on Brody Majacek that left the D's forward with a fractured neck. Frampton will front the AFL tribunal tonight. Australia has suffered a crushing 86-run loss to Bangladesh in their opening ODI. Nathan Ellis bagged 3 wickets but struggled to contain the home side. And tennis legend Serena Williams has had a win in the doubles comp at the Queen's Club in London in a spectacular return to the sport. That's the latest in news and sport.
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10: Good afternoon, I'm Emily Minnie. Global beef production is tipped to fall 2.2% this year, but experts say that's good news for the Australian industry. A new report from Rabobank shows Australia is expected to continue its trajectory, delivering historically high beef production and exports. Analyst Angus Gidley-Baird says key production areas and one major competitor will be most affected.
11: We're looking at, you know, a drop in production in major areas such as the US of a down about sort of 3%, Brazilian production down about sort of 4%, China production down about 2%. So that's favourable from an Australian point of view.
10: An additional 31,000 tonnes of fertiliser is bound for Australia. Western Australia-based Summit Fertilisers has secured the shipment, which has been underwritten by the federal government. An additional 50 million litres of diesel has also been secured. National Farmers Federation Chief Executive Mike Guerin says it's a welcome boost.
12: While we still have challenges around both supply and cost of fertiliser and fuel, we are in a much better position through the collaborative work of this government in scouring the world and ensuring we get as much fertiliser and fuel as we can onshore, despite the challenges we have internationally.
10: Between 30 to 40,000 mango trees have been uprooted in Northern Territory orchards as a result of a fungal disease. Mango twig tip dieback has been present in some trees since 2017, and affected crops have dark lesions on twigs. Australian Mango Industry Association Chief Executive Trevor Dunmull says the disease affects a few varieties.
13: Currently, it seems to be affecting a couple of varieties only. So, you know, there's a wide range of varieties of mangoes grown. Apparently it's mainly the Kensington Pride and the Nambuc Mai varieties that seem to suffer the worst.
10: Cattle farmers are being encouraged to have their say as the cattle transaction levy comes under review. It's the first time in nearly 20 years the levy has been reviewed. Cattle Australia's Bryce Cam says producer insight is crucial.
14: Because it's this is a producer you know, driven and paid levy. Cattle Australia, the representative body for grass-fed cattle producers right around the nation, to encourage all producers to be involved.
10: And Australia is facing a commercial honeybee hive shortfall of up to 290,000 during peak pollination periods in the next few years. The Pollination Security Status Report warns hive collapse as a result of varroa mite infestations is pushing up demand for pollination services. Wean Bee Foundation Chief Executive Fiona Chambers says it's an alarming situation.
15: At the moment, the most pressing and urgent priority and impact is what we're seeing to food security through the shortfalls of pollination we're seeing through our honeybees and how honeybees support agriculture.
10: This is the National Rural News.
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21: The Australian share market is off to a better start with the ASX 200 up by around 0.5%. And this is despite tempers flaring again in the Middle East, the US striking Iran in what President Trump called self-defense military strikes in retaliation for the downing of a US Apache helicopter while it was patrolling over the Strait of Hormuz. Now, keep in mind, it does follow three straight daily declines for our market and what was a very volatile start to the holiday shortened week. In fact, yesterday, we were down as much as 1.6%, partly on concerns of higher interest rates in the United States, but things did calm over the course of the afternoon. Across the sectors as well, we've got consumer staples lifting 1.5%, also retailers doing reasonably well and property stocks up, but there are some pretty heavy declines coming through from tech. We've also got energy and mining stocks in the red as well. Some of the best performers are actually in the plumbing products space, with Reece lifting around 9% and Reliance Worldwide up as well. And Wesfarmers, which owns Bunnings, Kmart, Target and Officeworks, is up 1.5% as it updates investors on its strategy day. This is at an annual event in Sydney today. There are plenty of losers on the market though, and some of these are in that resource space as commodity prices have taken a bit of a hit. The price of gold has fallen almost 2% overnight, and he's down about 8% so far in June. So gold miners like Bellevue Gold, Resolute and Westgold are all in the red. And the oil price has been quite volatile as well. Sigma Healthcare is down 4.5%. The chemist warehouse operator confirmed media speculation that it is in early talks for a potential acquisition of a UK-based group. The Aussie dollar is at around 70.2 US. This is Stephen Daglian from ComSec.
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22: 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I'm Lucy with today's report. At Carcore, numbers lifted slightly and quality was good. Weaners featured strongly with several big lines suited to feeder orders. Trade cattle were back in numbers, however, cow numbers rose. Starting with young cattle, weaner steers eased 10 cents and reached 634 cents per kilo, while weaner heifers made 528 cents. In the feeder lines, medium and heavy feeder steers lifted 5 cents, selling from 517 to 579 cents per kilo. Feeder heifers were up 13 cents on strong competition, with most selling from 488 to 553 cents per kilo. Trade steers and heifers range from 489 to 513 cents per kilo live. Prime steers and bullocks lifted 4 cents, ranging from 479 to 530 cents a kilo. Heavy grown heifers were 10 cents stronger, selling between 450 to 492 cents. Heavy cows held firm, ranging from 375 to 426 cents. Leaner 2-score cows found good restocker support, jumping 8 to 12 cents to range from 350 to 396 cents a kilo. The best of the heavy bulls reached 415 cents per kilo live. At Ballarat, agents penned 13,000 lambs as winter conditions tighten numbers. Lambs off supplementary feed were in excellent condition, though quality fell away through the plain allots. Regular buyers were active alongside strong feeder competition in a mostly firm market. Well-covered finished lambs sold dearer while plainer types were cheaper in places. Store lambs sold from $154 to $286 a head. Lambs to feed made $253 to $305 a head. Lighter and medium trade lambs topped at $293 a head, averaging $1,190 to $1,265 per kilo live. Heavy trade lambs made up to $308, averaging $1,180 to $1,240 per kilo carcass weight. Heavy export lambs from 27 to 30 kilos made $302 to $358 per dollars per head. Lambs over 30 kilos reached $450, averaging $1,060 to $1,150 per kilo carcass weight. Merino lambs attracted strong interest, selling from $90 to $324 a head. Sheep numbers eased to $2,190. Merinos made $157 to $294, with one standout pen of Merino Weathers reaching $332 a head. Crossbred mutton reached $355, with most mutton averaging 85 to 95 cents per kilo carcass weight. That concludes today's market update, brought to you by Auctions Plus, dedicated to connecting ag.
10: And with the Grain Report, here's Tom Herbert from ProFarmer Grain.
0: Local grain markets were open again yesterday after the public holiday and were stronger across the port zones. Looking at international markets, US wheat futures finished mixed overnight, as the market balanced the fast-moving winter wheat harvest against improving conditions for the spring wheat crop. Corn futures ended mixed, with older crop contracts slightly up and new crop contracts slightly down, supported by steady crop ratings and a new private sale of exports for $120,000 tons. US soybean futures finished lower overnight because of falling crude oil prices, quiet export sales, and generally good weather across the Midwest of the United States. CBOT July 26 wheat prices went up $2 to $306 a ton. ICE July 26 canola values remained at $775 a ton. These comments are general in nature and may not be relevant to your specific situation. You should consider relevant product disclosure statements and seek independent advice before purchasing any financial products.
10: That's the latest from the markets. 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
20: Good afternoon. Just having a look at the Victorian forecast. A northerly airstream will be directed over Victoria as a cold front approaches from the west, crossing the state on Wednesday. A high-pressure ridge will develop on Thursday, following the front with the ridge weakening and drifting eastwards on Friday before a strong cold front crosses Victoria on Saturday. And, of course, for the Mallee today, partly cloudy, 21 for Mildura and Oyen, Robinvale, 22. A partly cloudy day for the Lower Western, 21 for Wentworth. Pooncarry and Broken Hill, 23. And a partly cloudy day for the Riverland, top of 20 for Renmark. Three-day forecast for Serasia tomorrow, mostly sunny, 21. Friday, sunny, 23. And Saturday, showers, 18. 16 past 12 in Mildura, 20.
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2: 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Saturdays from 10, only on Sunraysia's home of horsepower, River 1467. 1989. I had my HQ. In excess were everywhere. The Hawks won the grand final by one goal, and Hog's Breath Cafe were born. Right here in Australia, the haircuts had changed, but Hog's Breath Cafe's iconic 18-hour slow-cooked prime rib, curly fries and atmosphere unlike anywhere else remain. 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

0: 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You with Damo, great to have your company on the 80s lunch. All thanks to St. Rasia Murray Group Training. You ever thought about becoming a police officer? Well, if you have, Victoria Police are hosting a free career information session at the Alfred Deakin Centre, Monday, 15th of June. 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Madonna and Peter Gabriel on the way. 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
2: 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Gary had eye issues and I'd been diagnosed with MS. So it was to wind down a little bit. 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
1: Hey there, I'm Jackie Lim. Alleged Bondi shooter Naveed Akram has been charged with 19 additional offences. New South Wales police say the new charges include 3 counts of attempted murder, 10 counts of shooting with intent to murder, and 6 counts of discharging a firearm with intent to resist arrest. The 24-year-old is appearing in a Sydney court today. The PM has responded to the latest developments in the Middle East, with the US launching retaliatory strikes in response to Iran shooting down an American helicopter. Anthony Albanese has told the ABC he's worried
2: about the human impact, of course, that comes with war, but also the economic impact that is having a massive effect on the global economy.
1: Woolies has confirmed plans to outsource part of its workforce to Asia. Exact numbers haven't yet been revealed, but hundreds of roles across IT, finance and HR are expected to be affected. The supermarket giant says the move is aimed at cutting costs and improving efficiency. Consultations with its 10,000 corporate staffers due to get underway today. Events across the country are marking Thank a First Responder Day today, shining a light on the pressures facing emergency crews. More than 14 million 000 calls were made last year alone, with experts saying 1 in 3 responders face higher psychological stress even after leaving the job. And Levi's has launched legal action against an Australian clothing company over its use of red tabs on its trouser pockets. It's the second time the American jeans brand has filed a lawsuit against S Double for trademark infringement.
3: Sport for Anne Webster, your member for Mallee, authorised A Webster Mildura.
1: In sport, the Western Bulldogs are continuing to chase Zach Butters. The power free agent reportedly met with the Dogs during the bye. Coach Luke Beveridge says he's been involved in conversations.
4: Then the senior coach has to be involved in that. All 18 of us would say, yep, I'm involved in that. Our club have declared we want Zach to come to our club.
1: And Australia hits the pitch again tomorrow against Bangladesh for the second one-dayer in Dhaka. The Aussies looking to bounce back from an 86-run loss in Game 1 last night. That's the latest in news and sport.
0: River 1467 weather. For Good Deal Tyres, 504 to 510 Benetook Avenue, Mildura.
5: A partly cloudy day for the Valley, 21 for Mildura and Ogen, Robinvale 22. Partly cloudy across the Lower Western, 21 for Wentworth, Pooncarry and Broken Hill, 23. Partly cloudy day for the Riverland, top of 20 for Renmark. 3-day forecast for Sunraysia. Tomorrow and Friday, both mostly sunny. Tomorrow, 21, Friday, 23, and Saturday, showers, 18. 4 past 1 in Merbein, 20.
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0: feeling good, River 1467. Phil Collins with a classic. You with Damo. Great to be company on a Wednesday afternoon. You're on a long lunch. Hope you're having a long lunch, actually. All thanks to St. Asia Murray Group Training. They deal in apprenticeships and traineeships. If you're looking for one, contact the number 3, the Crescent Mildura, or the W's, smgt.com.au. Let's keep Wednesday afternoon rolling on with great music on the long lunch. ELO, Hall & Oates and Bachelor Girl on the way. We'll take a look at some local news next. River 1467.
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0: Feeling good, River 1467, Bachelor Girl. You with Damo, great to have your company on the long lunch. All thanks to St. Rosia Murray Group Training. 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That all happens tomorrow at the Sunny TAFE Smart Farm. 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Let's get the great music coming. The Kinks, Dragon, just to name a few on the way. 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

0: Captain Rage's Legends and Local, River 1467 Drag, and you with Damo. Great to have your company on a Wednesday afternoon, 13 away from 2. Your very latest national news, sport and weather is on the way at 2 o'clock. We'll find out what's going on in the big mad world. Be back after 2. Green Day, Katrina and the Waves on the way to take you there on a long lunch. Thanks to St. Rager Murray Group Training.
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1: Hey there, I'm Jackie Lim. Anthony Albanese has paid tribute to AFL legend Neil Danaher at his state funeral in Melbourne. The PM among thousands at the MCG service to farewell the MND fighter who passed away from the disease at the age of 65.
2: Neil Danaher was a hero. When confronted with an adversity that most of us simply cannot imagine, facing odds that could not be beaten, Neil chose to fight.
1: Accused Bondi Beach gunman Naveed Akram's been charged with another 19 offences. The 24-year-old now facing almost 80 charges in relation to the December shooting. South Australian, Tasmanian and federal governments have announced an additional support package of more than $100 million to keep the Nyrstar smelters running. The new funds will go towards progressing feasibility studies for both the Hobart and Port Pirie sites, as well as support for their ongoing maintenance. Federal Industry Minister Tim Ayres says the smelters are an important part of Australia's industrial future.
3: Australia is building its position in those critical metal supply chains, which are so vital for information technology, data centres, the digital economy, for the defence economy, for the energy economy of the future.
1: And another one of Brangelina's kids has filed to legally remove her dad's last name. 21-year-old Zahara Marley Jolie Pitt wants to drop Pitt, joining her younger siblings Shiloh and Maddox. Brad and Angelina's divorce was finalised in 2024.
4: Sport for Anne Webster, your member for Mallee, authorised A. Webster Mildura.
1: In sport, Gary Ablett Jr. has been inducted into the AFL's Hall of Fame. The inaugural Gold Coast captain made history as the first Suns player to receive the honour. The AFL legend recounting the early days.
5: For me, it wasn't just about going up there and helping develop them as footballers. It was also about helping develop them as people, and I wanted to make sure that I was setting, you know, an example.
1: And in NRL, Queensland coach Billy Slater has given Reece Walsh a licence to thrill in next Wednesday's must-win Origin clash against New South Wales at the G. That's the latest in news and sport.
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6: A partly cloudy day for the Mallee, 21 for Mildura and Owen, Robinvale 22. Partly cloudy across the Lower Western, 21 for Wentworth, Pooncarry and Broken Hill, 23. And a partly cloudy day for the Riverland, top of 20 for Renmark. 3-day forecast for Sunraysia tomorrow and Friday, both mostly sunny. Tomorrow, 21. Friday, 23. And Saturday, showers, 18. 2:04 in Redcliffs, 20.
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0: Feeling Good River 1467, Men at Work, Overkill. You with Damo, great to have your company on this not too bad a Wednesday afternoon. Hope you're having a good one. Hope you're enjoying the two ups, ABBA, Men at Work. Why have one good song from your favourite artist when you can have two? Got a couple in the row from Santana. What else? Bonnie Tyler, Midnight Oil. They keep coming right through to 3 o'clock. We'll keep the two ups coming. You're live and local on St Rage's Leaders and Local, River 1467.
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0: Feeling good, River 1467, Santana. She's not there. You with Damo. Great to have your company on a feel-good workday Wednesday afternoon. Ripping day in St. Rosia. Hope you're having a good one. Member for Mildura, Jade Benham, has been appointed to Victoria's Shadow Cabinet, taking on the portfolios of Shadow Minister for Water, Shadow Minister for Consumer Affairs, and Shadow Minister for Disability, Ageing, Carers and Volunteers. Now, whether you love her or hate her, she stands up for this region and digs her heels right in on a number of matters. Head to our news page to read about that and catch up on all of today's local news, river1467.com.au. Aaron Stevens along shortly with On This Day.
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0: clock on June 10, the day in 1933 when the Australian Woman's Weekly was published for the first time. It became a monthly magazine in 1982.
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0: In 1935, Dr. Robert Smith took his last drink and effectively founded Alcoholics Anonymous with associate Bill Wilson.
2: One drunk talking to another because the one talking needed the message too.
0: Australia defeated France in the first official final of a Rugby League World Cup on this day in 1968.
3: The Hooter blasts out the finish of the game. Australia are world champions.
0: In 1985, Coca-Cola announced they were reverting back to their famous recipe after the failure of New Coke.
4: What ignoramus decided to change the formula of Coke? The new formula is unexciting. Burn it.
0: And in 2017, Rod Stewart was knighted for his service to music and charity.
5: The rehearsal day is tremendous. Then you've got to learn how to kneel properly.
0: To the June 10 birthday, Tony Mundine, the former Australian middleweight and heavyweight title holder in the 70s and the father of Anthony Mundine, is 75.
6: Hand jab by Mundine, a right to the head by Mundine.
0: English reggae singer Maxi Priest turns 65. Comedian and writer Tony Martin is 62, appeared in, written, directed a stack of Australian TV and film comedies, also famous for his time with the D-Generation.
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9: Can't enter a contest like this and forget the words. It's too big a deal.
0: A couple of AFL 200 gamers. North Melbourne great Brady Rawlings is 45.
10: A rare chance at goal. First of the year for Brady Rawlings.
0: Geelong Cats champion Mitch Duncan is 35.
10: Duncan from the pocket. Spectacular kick.
0: And former Melbourne Storm player Ryan Pappenhausen celebrates his 28th birthday.
10: Pappenhausen's backing up!
0: Finally, Judy Garland was born on this day in 1922. Born Frances Ethel Gum, she became a legend of cinema. Died at the age of just 47 in 1969. Remembering Judy Garland on June 10.
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0: Live and local, River 1467. The oils beds are burning. Old Peter Garrett looked like he stepped on an electrical cord. You at Dome, mate. Great to have your company on a Wednesday afternoon, 9 away from 3. All your very latest national news, sport, and weather's on the way at 3 p.m. We'll find out what's going on in this big mad world. Play the key at 3 straight after for Uncle Monkey's Fruit Market. Keyword, letter, or theme in the first 3 after 3. We'll check the lucky fiver before that. We'll do that soon. All thanks to Simmons Scrap Metal. You're live and local, River 1467.
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0: 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Imperials need to take the win to stay in the hunt, but Mildura are sitting pretty in top spot. All the action from 2 Saturday.
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1: Hey there, I'm Jackie Lim. The wife of Neil Danaher has delivered an emotional tribute at his state funeral in Melbourne. Thousands have piled into the G to celebrate the life of the legendary footballer who passed away 2 weeks ago following a 13-year battle with MND. Jan Danaher fought back tears as she told the service Neil's greatest joy was his children.
2: Later in life, his focus switched to philosophy and psychology, always wanting to better understand people and life. But the most important role of all was becoming a father to our four children.
1: Accused Bondi Beach gunman Naveed Akram has been charged with another 19 offences over the December terror attack. The 24-year-old now facing 78 offences, including new charges such as shooting with the intent to murder and discharging a firearm with intent to resist arrest. His lawyer telling reporters outside the Downing Centre local court, paperwork has been filed.
3: It's an unprecedented matter, and so, like I said, there's a lot to come.
1: Woolworths has confirmed it's moving to outsource part of its corporate workforce to Asia. Hundreds of roles across departments like IT, finance and HR are expected to be impacted, with staff consultations beginning today. The retailer says the move is aimed at cutting costs and improving efficiency. And Iran's launched drone attacks against American military bases in Kuwait, Bahrain and Jordan. It's part of an escalating tit-for-tat with the US after the state struck Iran in retaliation for downing an American Army helicopter near the Strait of Hormuz.
4: Sport for Anne Webster, your member for Mallee, authorised A. Webster Mildura.
1: In sport, Nick Kyrgios has claimed his second singles win since 2022. The Aussie tennis star back in action after being plagued with injury, taking out world number 36, Corentin Moutet, 6-3, 6-4 at the Stuttgart Open. He says it's been an emotional return.
5: I'm just pleased with the way I played today. I'm pleased with the way I'm feeling, my body. I've been putting in a lot of work.
1: And Collingwood will challenge a three-match ban on defender Billy Frampton. The match review officer charged Frampton over a tackle which left D's forward Brody Majacek with a broken neck. He'll face the tribunal tonight. That's the latest in news and sport.
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6: A partly cloudy day for the Mallee, 21 for Mildura and Oyen, Robinvale 22. Partly cloudy across the Lower Western, 21 for Wentworth, Pooncarry and Broken Hill, 23. And a partly cloudy day for the Riverland, top of 20 for Renmark. 3-day forecast for Sunraysia, tomorrow and Friday both mostly sunny. Tomorrow 21, Friday 23, and Saturday showers 18. 3 past 3 in Werrimal, 21.
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6: It's that time of the afternoon. You with Damo. Great to have your company on a beautiful Wednesday afternoon. Time to play the key at three for Uncle Monkey's Fruit Market. Key word, letter or theme in the first three after 3 o'clock. Your job is to be the first correct caller through, or one of the correct callers through, and I'll put yourself into a draw to pick up that mystery voucher to be spent with Steve and the team at Uncle Monkey's Fruit Market. Key word, letter or theme in the first three after three. We'll kick it off with Steve Winwood.

0: 57. Little River Band playing to win. You with Dave May, great to have your company on a beautiful Wednesday afternoon. That was the Key at Three for Uncle Monkey's Fruit Market. Keyword, letter, or theme in the first three after 3 o'clock. Jacko was on the phone. I'm actually going to take a call live right now, see who I've got on the line. You with Damo and the Key at Three, who am I speaking to?
1: Yeah, Steve.
0: Steve, what do you reckon this key word, letter, or theme could be?
1: I think it's the word win.
0: Oh, ho, ho, ho. You've done well. What? Give it away.
1: Steve Winwood, winner takes it all and playing to win.
0: Mate, Steve, you're in the draw. Congratulations, mate. Keep your fingers crossed. You're a good chance to pick up that voucher. I'll just get your number down. Where are you ringing from?
1: From Cardross.
0: From Cardross. What's the weather like out there this afternoon? Nice?
1: Beautiful and sunny.
0: Too good to be sitting here, Steve.
1: Yes.
0: Keep your fingers crossed, mate. Thanks for calling in.
1: Thank you. Bye.
0: See ya. Gee whiz, Steve nailed it and won. Yes, the key word was win. Steve Winwood, the winner takes it all, and the Little River Band playing to win. Steve, as I just told him, he's in the draw. He's a good chance to pick up that mystery voucher for Uncle Monkey's Fruit Market. Let's check out Steve and the team's absolute cracking specials down this. I'll tell you what, you know what, I've lost them. I don't know where they've gone. Sweet potatoes, I know they're an absolute bargain at the moment. There's all sorts of stuff going on down there. Get down there and see Steve and the team and get yourself a bargain of three. Back soon. River 1467.
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0: feeling good. 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Top legs. You with Damo. Great to have your company Wednesday afternoon. Not too bad a day here in St. Rage. Hope you're having a ripper, whether you're at work or you're not. Hope you have a great day. 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
0: You'll have even a better day if you can win $755. What do you reckon this sound could be? 755 smackaroos up for grabs. 5023 1467 to play the game. Jump on the phone. We're going to play it next.
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3: up for grabs this afternoon. No takers on the telephone, though, this afternoon. It is a sound that has Australia stumped. 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Dave Burrows will make a cue to call tomorrow morning after 8 a.m. Jump on the telephone. $760 will be available tomorrow morning. You never know. No crazy, no silly answer. That could be the secret sound. And don't forget, if you're not a member of the Euston Club, do yourself a favour. It is too cheap not to be. Great members promotions, Station 46 Cafe, and a big hello to everyone up there this afternoon. We're heading to a jackpot. Going once. Going twice.
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0: Feeling Good River 1467, Tony Basil with Mickey with Damo. Great to have your company on a Feel Good Workday Wednesday afternoon. Just had a really interesting experience. Reception's phone call this afternoon, the station's number. I pick it up and answer it. And it's the Commonwealth Bank telling me that we've had a bank fraud on the River 1467 credit card. 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They put me through to customer service. I played along with it. 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Back soon. 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

0: hello there. It's Jonesy and Amanda driving you home. And right now, it's time for...
1: How fast can this thing go?
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4: Fast Five.
0: The Fast Five. We grew you with questions from all types of categories. There are five questions. Can you go all the way and answer them all in one go? That's a pretty big deal.
5: But you don't have to.
0: You don't have to.
5: Whoever gets on and answers question five correctly will get $250 cash.
0: You can be Johnny Come Lately at the end and get the last question. Scott of Cogra, though, he's first cab on the rank. Hello, Scott.
5: Hello, Scott.
6: Hello, Jonesy. Hello, Amanda.
5: Hi. Question number one for you. Who is responsible for maintaining Australia's public payphone network of roughly 14,000 phones? No one's expecting it to be you, but who is it?
6: Well, my mum used to work for Telecom, so I'm going to put it in her camp and go Telstra.
0: Telstra.
5: Yes, Telstra.
0: Yeah, are they still free? The phones now, public phones are free. Is that true? Yes, Ryan's nodding his head.
5: Are they?
7: Yeah.
5: There just aren't many of them.
0: Ryan runs around doing crank calls. Hello? It's Mr. Wing there. It's Mr. Wong there. You must have winged the Wong number.
5: Oh.
0: What? It's a joke. You could do that.
5: Did you used to put money down attached to a string and then pull it out?
0: Yeah, I had a good coin. The magic coin trick. The magic coin. Very hard to drill the hole in the coin, though.
5: Who would you call?
0: That was the problem. Mr. Wing. Mr. Wong.
5: Sonny the Tribunal was 40, on to you.
0: 40 cents well spent. Scott, question two. It's Riff Raff.
5: If you had one...
8: any old Riff Raff backstage?
9: Oh, Riff Raff everywhere.
10: Got you, I understand. Got to keep out the Riff Raff.
5: I have questions.
0: Yes.
5: 40 cents. How would you get 40 cents down with
0: two? No, you have to put two 20 cents because
5: yes,
0: they...
5: Yes, you had two of them on a piece of string.
0: No, you drop it in once, plonk, and then you pull it out, plonk, and it would go in again.
5: What was the noise?
0: Plonk.
5: Okay. Question number two. We are playing Riff Raff, Scott. What song... as his riff. Any ideas?
0: Scotty.
6: Yeah, that'd be Solid Rock.
5: That's it.
6: I was just interpreting the song.
5: I wonder why you're hesitating. It's so, sometimes the song is so familiar it's hard to guess the name. Question three. You may not need multiple choice with this one. Taking over from Sam Pang, which Australian has been named host of the 2026 Logie Awards?
6: Ooh, I might. Do you have a multiple choice?
5: Yes, I do. Jonesy's angry because he...
0: I'm not angry at all.
5: He's angry.
0: I'm not angry.
5: Is it A, Osher Ginsberg, B, Robert Irwin, or C, Dr. Chris Brown?
0: Oh, I'm rooting for Brownie.
6: It's got to be... Bob Irwin, doesn't it?
5: It is.
0: Robert Irwin. He'll do a good job.
5: I think he will. You know, I think people will be kind to him. People choose to be kind to Robert.
0: I thought you could have done it. You would do a good job.
5: It would be a terrifying poison chalice to receive.
0: I tell you what, if you were doing it, I'd be the one happy to hold up the cue cards. Just down I'd be a good
5: Why
0: wingman.
5: Why are you laughing so much?
0: Because I'd have the cue cards, so you'd be up there, ladies and gentlemen, hello, how are you?
5: I'm not Don Lane.
0: The cue cards would be going along.
5: And now we can all get some sleep.
0: Jim Parsons, Johnny Galecki and Kaylee Cuoco starred in which popular sitcom, Scott?
6: Would that be... what's the one?
5: Sorry, Scott.
0: Jim Parsons, Johnny Galecki and Kaylee Cuoco starred in which popular sitcom?
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0: Hello there, it's Jonesy and Amanda. Let's get to the kitchen, Batman.
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2: Tick tock. I enjoy cooking bacon and stop working with while you're making slack.
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6: Gonna make you go, yuck.
0: TikTok Tucker, we make food from TikTok and eat it.
7: Last week, we did a TikTok so-called recipe. It was a jar or a packet of those sour gummy lollies.
0: Yep.
7: And we added pesto. And weirdly, it tasted better than it had before we put them together.
0: I don't know what it tasted like, but it was something I'd never tasted before.
7: No, that was is an unusual taste.
0: Someone
7: today,
0: accused me the other day of making this up, that we're always saying, yum, this is really good.
7: I think it was Josh Thomas who said to us, oh, we're faking it. We're not faking it. We're not making it up. If we like something, we'll say it. If we don't, we will. But often these weird combinations taste quite nice.
0: It's a shame they cancelled that jungle show because we could have got on it.
7: Eyeballs, anus, yum. That's how they would have called our names out. Today we're going to make a sandwich. Are you a big breadhead, as they say? Do you like bread?
0: I'm trying to get off the white bread because the whiter the bread, the closer to dead.
7: Well, let's feed you up. I'm going with a cheese choc crunch toasty.
0: Yum.
7: Now, it's a delicious toasted sandwich. We've got bread. We've got Nutella.
0: Ooh.
7: We've got strawberry jam, normal so far, but then we also add pretzels and camembert cheese. So I'm going to have to slice up some bread. You know I'm left-handed,
0: Mate,
7: Brendan.
0: You've made a
7: I know
0: meal
7: this will.
0: That is. What are you, the wolf man? You've just ruined the packaging.
7: Oh, I'm going. You're complaining, and I haven't just getting the bread out of the packet. I'm going to slice it now.
0: Oh, I can't watch this.
7: Oh, is that? I'll use a slightly bigger knife. It upsets everyone when a left-handed person slices bread.
0: Oh, no,
7: even Jenna,
0: sake.
7: Who's filming this, is getting anxious.
0: Just give it to me.
7: Okay, you slice
0: give it.
7: It.
0: To, give it. If you want a job done, get Jonesy to come in here and do it.
7: Why don't you cut through my microphone?
0: And do the world a favour.
7: Oh, you're
0: I'd be a national hero.
7: Look how you're cutting it. That's terrible.
0: Oh, well, what sort of... What's sort of...
7: Look at that.
8: Oh,
7: what have you done? You're making a biscotti.
0: What do you mean?
7: That's the size of a biscotti. I only need one. I'm making one sandwich. Can I come back on mic, please? The world's crying out for it.
0: No, people are phoning in.
7: Okay, so we've got... This is the width of a biscotti. I'm going... Now what
0: I'll
7: we do...
0: I'll squeeze this out a bit. Oh, shivers.
7: Shivers. Now we slice the bread, kind of. We're going to spread some Nutella.
0: Okay.
7: Why today of all days have I got a kimono on with long flappy sleeves?
0: We're not actually using Nutella. We're using a choc hazelnut spread, which is the Woolworths variant.
7: Thank you, Brendan.
0: No, I just...
7: That's so on one side, you slather up your choc hazelnut spread on one side. We'll do one side at a time. Then we put some pretzels on top.
0: Okay.
7: These are
0: this doesn't seem overly complicated.
7: Well, it doesn't have to be. What we're going to see is whether we like the taste of it.
0: Do you want me to open the cheese?
7: Have you passed some wind?
0: Oh, that's foul. No, it's a cheese. What is this cheese? Oh, is this joke cheese? Can everyone smell that?
7: Oh, wow. That's shoes and bot combined.
0: Is this off? Used before 13th of the 7th, 26th. It's...
7: Oh, what? What is it?
0: Can you smell that, Ryan? Yeah, get a whiff of that.
7: And that's just normal cheese.
0: Oh,
7: anyway, I sliced this cheese.
0: Jenna's going to pass out. She's a vegan.
7: Jonesy's cut the cheese. So on one side, I'm going to push through because I'm a professional.
0: Ugh. Oh, that's fire.
7: Actually, once it's cut, it's not so bad.
0: Is this joke cheese?
7: No.
0: You guys are they're making a joke. Are you guys
7: You're
0: making...
7: You're making a joke. Okay.
0: I don't trust
7: No, here, the smell's moving on now.
0: Oh.
7: On one side, we have Nutella and what are those things? Pretzels. On the other side now, we put some...
0: Man, that is
7: What's this? We put slices of camembert. And some jam.
0: Yep.
7: I'm exhausted. Okay, I know you're trying to hurry me up. Come on, put
0: well,
7: the jam.
0: Stop mucking around. We're not the ABC. We've got listeners.
7: Don't laugh at him. So here's the next bit. I've put jam on that. Now I munch them together. You ready?
0: It's going to be good to watch.
7: Are they facing the right way? No, that way.
0: That way. That
7: One,
0: way.
7: Two, three, go.
0: Yeah, actually, you've managed to do that. Oh, God.
7: Now I'm going to toast it.
0: Oh, yeah.
7: I'm going to put this into the toaster.
0: Is the toaster on?
7: It's about to be on. And once I've put it in,
0: Oh, jeez.
7: That smell. We'll now turn
0: it on. You got to switch it on. Plug it in.
7: Don't do a song because that's when it's happening.
0: Oh, okay. Well, we got to stop digging around. Get on this. Okay.
7: Look, do your bit. Do your job.
0: Coming up, we try cheese, chock, crunch, toasty, and TikTok tucker.
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0: Hello there, it's Jonesy Demander driving you home. Today, taking napkins from a major fast food chain, is that theft or fair enough? This fella thinks fair enough.
1: I am never buying napkins again, ever. Going forward, I'm just going to take them from restaurants out of the little plastic thing. I don't think that's stealing. They're meant to be taken by people who need them, like me. I don't have napkin money. Boomers buy napkins. I don't get crazy with it. I just take a handful, like 5 or 10. That's not stealing, is it?
0: This sounds like Whippol. I was thinking maybe pub test, but Whippol, the Whippol is a more direct snapshot of what the community thinks.
2: So
0: like it's right now, it's happening.
2: Here's what we're asking. Thief or fair enough?
0: Kate is in Camperdown.
2: Over to you, Kate. What do you think?
3: Absolutely fair enough. They are there for the taking. It's one of the joys of a random shop.
2: Can I ask you this? Taking 2 might be fair enough. What if you just taking 100 fair enough?
3: Ooh, Amanda, that might be a bit too much.
0: Yeah.
2: Let's make it fair.
0: And you're gonna if it's the
3: sturdy
0: big
3: handful, a good sturdy handful.
0: Sturdy handful.
3: Acceptable.
0: Okay, thank you, Kate. 1355 is our number.
2: 1355 22.
0: I've missed one. Ben's in Belrose.
2: Hi, Ben. Is it thieving or is it fair enough?
4: Fair enough, guys. We pay enough.
0: Okay.
2: Unless you're the small business owner, then you
0: well. You wouldn't take it from mum and pop store, would you?
2: Well, people are.
0: Out the back cooking the burgers.
2: People are. It's not always Mr. Big Golden Arches.
0: Thank you, Ben. Anthony's with us.
2: Hi, Anthony. Thieving or fair enough?
5: No, 100%, I reckon. And can I just say also, Jonesy, my nan used to do the same thing. She had a cookie jar full of those sugar satchels.
0: I was just talking about my wife before. She was going to 7-Eleven, getting the $2 coffee, which I'll add is very cheap.
2: And then ripping them
0: very
2: off.
0: Very good. And she doesn't even have sugar in the coffee. So she'd take one or two. And now we've got a jar full of sugar at home if you come round to visit. Thank you, Anthony.
2: Thank you, Anthony.
0: Stacey is in Kalanga. Hello, Stacey.
6: Hi, I think it's fair enough because then you can use, like, make origami out of it and it comes in handy if you don't have any toilet paper or you want to blow your nose.
2: Oh. Blow your nose on a penguin that you've made out of paper.
0: But Stacey, it begs the question, would you steal toilet paper from a place?
6: Oh, if you're desperate, you know, why not?
0: Okay.
2: I think it'd be better to steal toilet paper than to use a napkin that you've stolen. Or a sugar sachet.
0: Stacey,
2: let's not
0: thank
2: confuse
0: you.
2: Everybody.
0: Trish, wrap this up.
2: Okay,
0: how are
2: Trish,
0: you?
2: Is it thieving or is it fair enough?
7: Guys, I put this in exactly the same category as those little fish that you get at the sushi places with soy sauce. It is fair enough. Take as many as you can fit in both pockets.
2: Okay, but not in a handbag. You stop at the pocket.
7: I don't know. You can if it's out there and it's complimentary, you take as many as you need.
0: Yeah, because I take beer coasters.
2: Need or want? See, I'm just pushing. Where does anyone draw the line?
0: Because really, when you look at it, you don't have to pay for anything in this world. It's all there for the taking, like a rich, ripe melon.
2: Thanks, Gina Reinhardt.
0: Well, look what Gina does. She just sees the iron ore and picks it up. Why can't you and I just go and do that? Why don't we just go out to the Hammersley Iron and just go and pick up some iron ore?
2: You start and I'll see how you go. You love.
0: Thank you for all your calls.
2: Lots of things coming up on the show. We're going to talk about the latest batch of influencers, and I've been sucked into watching these people. They are loneliness influencers.
0: Also, if you ride a motorcycle, I have a story about the pure joy of a motorcycle that happened to me today. It's so good. It's one of those feel-warm stories.
2: Feel-warm stories?
0: That you seem to like.
2: Okay. Feel-warm stories.
0: Feel-warm
2: a phrase
0: stories.
2: I've never heard before.
0: Well, write it down.
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2: Hi, I'm Sally Pearson. 17-year-old Sienna Toohey admits she was shocked after taking out the 100-metre breaststroke at the Australian swimming trials to book her spot for the Commonwealth Games. Alex Perkins took out the 50-metre butterfly while Kaylee McEwen won the 100-metre backstroke. Matilda's coach Joe Montemuro says the friendlies against Mexico were a successful little tournament ahead of next year's World Cup. The Tillys bouncing back to win 3-1. And Serena Williams has made a successful return to professional tennis, winning her opening doubles match at Queens.
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0: 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You're snacking in traffic. 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
1: I started watching reels of young women who are living with their border collies in the Scottish Highlands in these cute little cottages, and they're baking bread, and it's just so relaxing to watch. And then I got onto this rich seam of women who live alone, but they say that they're single, they live alone, they have no friends. And this is how they spend a Friday night or a Saturday night. They're known as they've been called by one of the magazines I've been looking at here, the loneliness influencers. And there's a couple of big ones in this genre, a genre of creators, as they say here. Whether the audience is other lonely people seeking assurance or voyeurs simply looking to raise a superior eyebrow, it says, it's clear that social isolation is now a bankable way to build a brand. And some of them have a beautiful apartments. They come in, they'll obviously set up a camera to film them coming in. They set up the different cameras. One girl who's in New York, she says, I live alone in New York City, have no friends, so your nights look like this. And she comes in, takes off her high heels from work, sterilizes the bottom of them, puts them away. Her life is very ordered. She pours a ginger ale in an ice glass. She kisses her cat. She puts on a face mask and she sits down to watch television with the lights of New York out of her window. And I must say, it looks bloody great.
0: Right.
1: There's, for a lot of busy women, it looks fabulous.
0: But it could be made up. She could have a boyfriend just filming all
1: that.
0: Well,
1: she could be doing exactly that. But there are a couple of other ones too. And one of them I know is going to annoy the hell out of you. Have a listen to this.
2: I have no friends and I'm happily single, so this is how I make the most of my evenings after work.
3: I'm driving to go get my third coffee of the day.
2: Thank you. I just cleaned my entire apartment. It's a Saturday night and I'm going to watch the entirety of Off Campus today and tomorrow.
4: First things first, we need to go to the store and get some snacks, but I don't want to get up. Look at how pretty the sunset is. I'm up.
1: So they catalogue what they do in their evenings, but mostly it's going out, buying food, bringing it home and spending the night on the couch watching television, usually with a cat. They don't drink alcohol. The ones that I've seen have a ginger ale in a glass of ice or something like this. And I know one of the women lives alone, one of the English women. She's from maybe some domestic violence background. So she's chosen to pick calm over the chaos. And a lot of the comments are so interesting. As I say, the irony of the girl with no friends is that they've created communities of thousands of people who feel understood, that connection doesn't always look like having a group chat or a packed social calendar. For a lot of people, particularly women, this is a way they're choosing to live, and that's okay. It's not part of necessarily the loneliness epidemic. They're choosing a quiet life.
0: I can't remember the last time I was alone in my house. There's always someone there. There's always people.
1: Well, this is one thing I'm finding really challenging at the moment. We have a gaggle of carers.
0: Yes,
1: of course.
0: Who
1: look after Harley. And they're brilliant. I love these people.
0: But they're always in your house.
1: There's always someone in my house.
0: And that would be, when you get home from work, that would be challenging, I would imagine.
1: Yeah, it is.
0: You come in the house, but you have to have the carers there.
1: Of course we do. Because, that's how Harley is, you know, coping with what's going on with him. But also I couldn't do what I need to do if he didn't have carers. Mm. But we have a place on the South Coast and that's where I go to be alone. I take the dog and I don't talk to anyone most of the time. And many people down there have come and said, oh, you look really lonely. I think, no, I'm actually choosing this. It's okay. Because that's the only time I am alone. I was alone all the time, I think I'd get itchy.
0: You look at Tom Hanks in Castaway. You know,
1: I think being shipwrecked is a little bit
0: different.
1: Well,
0: he was alone.
1: I think these people choosing
0: to make friends with a bull.
1: Being alone doesn't make you lonely, but there's a difference when you are lonely and you befriend a soccer ball. Don't you think?
0: I think it was a volleyball.
1: But it's fascinating.
0: I think it is fascinating.
1: The loneliness influences. Look out for them.
0: It gives me food for thought. Perhaps we could I know we did the whip poll just before, which is a snapshot of what the community thinks about.
1: You think you're having a pub test?
0: Well, can we do both? Can we have a snapshot and then
1: a pub test? Pub test. Let's do about living alone.
0: Okay. Well, let's keep our powder dry.
1: No, I love it.
0: Okay. Well, coming up, we'll do that. We'll go down to the Jonesy Demander Arms for the pub test. He's
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0: Australia, and together with our mates at Forex, giving one pub the ultimate makeover. 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Tracy, you brought this place really to turn it into a family home.
1: Yes, winding down. Gary had eye issues and I'd been diagnosed with MS, so it was to wind down a little bit. There is no other hotel in Helidon, so we couldn't shut it down. It was the hub of the town, so it stayed open and we kept working.
0: Which is why we're choosing your pub to give the ultimate reno to.
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0: Hi there, it's Jonesy Demanda driving you home. When there's big issues to discuss, we get on down to the Jonesy Demanda Arms for a thing we call the pub test.
1: The pub test.
2: Pub test.
1: Does not pass the pub test.
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3: Pub test.
1: Does it pass the pub test?
2: Pub test.
3: Yeah, the pub test.
1: Doesn't pass the sniff test.
4: Stop it. It's not helpful.
5: There's a new batch of influencers and they've been dubbed the loneliness influencers. Women, by and large, who film themselves coming home. They say,
6: Speaking in a little girly voice.
5: Not always. Well, some of them don't have voices at all. They just put up caps and say, you live alone in New York City, you've got no friends, here's how your Friday night looks. And a lot of it looks very attractive, going to bed early, stroking a cat, watching a movie. Yeah. Looks very nice.
0: Well, I looked at Castaway, you know, and there would have been points when he was on that island. He was thinking, you know, this isn't half bad. Once he went and knocked his own tooth out with an ice skate, and he befriended Wilson.
5: Well, having said that, you shouldn't have to forage for your own food. They go out to the shops, they come home, they cook for themselves.
0: But he became quite the forager.
5: But on a deeper level, is this part of the loneliness epidemic? Or is this something that women are choosing to, or people are choosing to live their lives like this? So what do you think? What do we call this? Living alone, does it pass the pub test?
7: I wouldn't recommend it. It's just better living with someone. You'd go crazy if you were by yourself.
8: I'd love to live alone for a little while, but I never get time to live alone. Because I've got children, will not leave me alone.
9: I love it. It's stress-free. It's got no hassles.
10: I actually did it for many years in my 20s because of mortgages and things like that. I actually have housemates, and I really miss the fact that I don't live at home.
11: Myself. I absolutely love living alone. It didn't start by choice. I love being in my own space as long as I've got my dog.
12: It's a double-edged sword. On one hand, you've got peace of not having to do anything for anyone and choosing to do whatever you want. On the other hand, though, there are times where you need a hug and to download to somebody and there's no one there.
13: I think it's perfect because I get to do whatever I want to do whenever I want to do it.
14: Yeah, I think it passes the pub test, but like everything, there's downside as well. It's getting pretty expensive now.
15: Well, when the buses don't turn up and you're in a cranky mood and you've got to get home and you're delayed and you're in the dark, unless there's someone home to put their arms around you and cuddle up, believe me, it's better to calm down alone.
16: Look, I think it's wonderful. I get to do what I want. I can run around naked. If you want to be connected, just go out and about. You can always strike up a chat with somebody.
5: We had so many calls
0: that's
5: about
0: a lot
5: that.
0: Of calls.
5: Really interesting.
0: Yeah. But you think of Tom. Remember when Wilson left him?
17: I'm sorry, Wilson.
0: I had a fight.
17: Wilson,
5: Brendan.
17: I'm sorry.
0: He was seeing a tube of tennis balls.
17: I'm sorry.
5: People are telling their emotional
17: Wilson.
5: Stories, and that's
17: Wilson.
5: What you go to.
18: Righto, you two.
5: Thank you.
18: Enough.
5: Why do I bother?
0: We will be back for tomorrow's show. We have Carl and Eddie. It's got a nice ring to it.
5: Carl Stefanovic, Eddie Maguire. This is ahead of the launch of their new show called The Long Weekend.
0: Yes.
5: I wonder if there'll be double demerits for them.
0: Well, maybe you could put
5: maybe you'll look at your stony face. Maybe I'll put that to
0: maybe
5: you.
0: Maybe that's question one for Carl and Eddie on tomorrow's show. Also, Instagram makes its return, the Fast Five, all the fruits of the Jonesy and Amanda pie.
5: Yes, the main fruits will be here, me and
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5: Jonesy.
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5: 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Bye-bye.
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18: River 1467 weather for Good Deal Tyres, keeping the wheels of Sunraysia rotating for over 35 years.
21: Forecast in for tonight and tomorrow. Fine this evening, Smelly. A chance of a morning fog tomorrow and a sunny day. 22 for Mildura and Robinvale. Oh, you're in 21. Fine this evening across the Lower Western. Chance of a morning fog tomorrow and a sunny day. 22 for Wentworth, Pooncarry and Broken Hill. 23. Fine this evening through Riverland. Chance of morning fog tomorrow and a mostly sunny day. Top of 20 for Renmark. 3-day forecast for Sunraysia. Friday, mostly sunny, 23. Saturday and Sunday, both cloudy with high chance of showers and 19. Overnight for Sunraysia, a low of 9.
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31: Welcome to the Christian O'Connell Show. Today's show, we are calling World Cup Wednesday. I've asked Brio to make a World Cup song to cheer on the nation and also the Socceroos. First game this Sunday, 2 o'clock in the afternoon. So welcome to World Cup Wednesday. And the official animal, our World Cup Socceroo game predicting animal. You can hear what it is. It's a big cat. And coming up next, it's the middle of the week. How is your week going so far? Tell me all about it. Three Word Wednesday. How would you describe your week so far? Three words. Text me 0475 031043. Welcome to the bright side of the dial. It's the Christian O'Connell Show.
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0: a hunt as well.
1: Your stories of coincidence and chance. Lines are open now. What are the odds? The Chuckle Sisters are ready to take your calls. 13, 55, 22. But we get every Wednesday stories like these.
2: I was on the train and between two stations, there's all this vacant land. And I'm thinking to myself, what would happen if the train was to stop? Oh, imagine how many snakes would be here. No jokes. I look up and there is a hawk carrying a snake in its claws.
3: What are the odds that I met a stranger and it turns out that my father delivered him as a baby?
4: I grew up in Norlane. We had two families in the same street, nine children in each family. We were all born in the same gender order, all within 12 months of age.
1: What are the odds? All right, let's go to Lisa now.
5: What are the odds?
1: What are they, Lisa?
5: I was having my bachelorette party at a winery. Another woman was having her bachelorette party. Her name was Lisa, and her husband-to-be was Michael. And we were both getting married on the 8th of the 4th, 22.
1: Are you marrying Michael?
5: Yes.
1: Oh, my word, I thought you were taking the Michael.
6: Believe it or not. Good. That's actually very good.
1: Don't sound surprised. Make it sound like it's normal.
6: Sorry.
1: Go on. I was gonna... That is incredible, Lisa. This is an insane story. That is... I'm getting goosebumps. Well done, Lisa. Yeah. Lovely story. Thank you very much.
5: Thanks.
1: Darren.
7: Yep. How you going, Christian?
1: I'm good, mate. Welcome to the show. What are those odds, Dazza?
7: Oh, pretty slim odds. I was we were playing a bit of backyard cricket and I broke my thong. And we decided to walk down to the pub later on after we'd run out. And I passed a servo. They didn't sell thongs. And I was thinking it was 7 o'clock at night. Walking down to the Kelly Hotel in Cranbourne. And they had some prizes where if you bought a jug, you could scratch your scratchy and win a prize. And they had some great prizes, you know, beanie and socks. And they had a pair of thongs in size 11, the last pair. And I won it on the day I needed it, and that was one of the happiest things.
1: This is the most Australian what are the odds we've ever had.
6: Incredible.
1: The busted plugger on the thong, and then you win a thong in a pub. This is brilliant.
6: Still going.
1: Is it?
8: Still going.
1: Wow.
8: Wow.
1: Great story. Darren, thank you very much.
7: Thank you.
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0: Christian O'Connell Show. Today's Time Waster. We're looking for your soccer songs on World Cup Wednesday. Soccer / football songs. Hello, is it Messi you're looking for?
1: Silver Plus.
0: Do you know it's him and Ronaldo? This is their sixth World Cup.
1: Wow. They're still playing together. Yeah. Well, not together, but
0: yeah.
1: Wow.
0: Yeah, no, incredible, isn't it? Coldplay and Yellow Card.
1: Silver.
2: Oh, Yellow Card.
0: That's how we'd say it. Cindy Norpa, she loves soccer / football.
1: Mm-hmm.
0: Goals, just want to have fun.
1: Gold.
0: George Michael loves sticking in the back of the net. Wake me up before you goal.
1: Good goal.
0: Love having a kicking around. What about Green and Goldfinger? Green and Goldfinger.
1: Silver Plus.
0: And Men at Work. Oh, this one's terrible. Why did I even write it down? But anyway, I've got it committed. Men at Work. Hopefully this will be the headline Monday. Who can it beating now? Who can it beating now?
1: Who can
0: get in the studio, get that done for Monday.
1: you know that's a bronze.
0: I'm lucky to even get that. That's an own goal.
1: Yes. Cole Curran.
0: Yes. Ria, what have you got then? Soccer / football songs.
1: Gole, gole, gole, gole. Blocker, shut, shut, shut.
0: Oh, goal plus. Very good. Green and goal plus.
1: Hanson love the French team. They're singing Mbappe, Mbappe.
0: Mbappe, very good. That's good knowledge. Gold.
1: Backstreet's Beckenbauer. Franz Beckenbauer.
0: Oh, my word. From like the 70s and 80s. Yes. That's a dog whistle in this country.
1: I actually don't know who he is. Google just told me that he was a famous soccer
0: Silver
1: player.
0: Silver for the honesty. He was. He's one of the greats.
1: And the Wenger boys, they've got a lead, but now they're just protecting it for the last 20 minutes.
0: They part the Wenger bus.
1: Yeah,
0: well, don't take that. Oh, sorry. It's so obvious. I thought you can't have done that. That's
1: the
0: minimal amount of work. And that is
1: parking.
0: The soccer's way.
1: Well, you stole my thunder.
0: Well, there's no thunder being stolen, Zeus.
1: No, anyway. I'm not doing it anymore.
0: No, not doing anymore. Thank God. Well, not really a threat. Doing us all a favour. Radio thanks you. All right, he's collapsed at the crease. What have you got then? Let's see who's green and gold. Thank you. Right, Rio, you ready to mark?
1: Let's go.
0: Hello from the offside.
1: Hello
0: from the offside.
1: Gold.
0: FIFA Las Vegas.
1: Oh, God.
0: Not freestyler. Offsider.
1: Microphone. Goal.
0: Solomon is back. Nutmeg City Limit.
1: Yes, Silver Plus.
0: Well done, Scott. Goalie Grail. Instead of Holy Grail. Goalie Grail.
1: These are incredible. Goal.
0: Well done, Lisa Casper. Messi's girl.
1: Goal.
0: Kenny, that's Kenny Thompson. Very good. Messi's girls. Very good. Always look on the offside of life.
1: Silver.
0: Andrew. Can you hear the drums? Ronaldo.
1: Oh, very good too. Goal.
0: Nor did he come up with that. Joe Siggers. That is very good. Murder on Zidane's floor. French legend Zidane.
1: That is goal plus.
0: Steven. Hold on. Murder on Zidane's floor is...
1: Sounds like a...
0: Flawless.
1: A German...
0: It was in the French version of it. It's Murder on Zidane's floor. Clouseau. Hit Mbappe one more time.
1: Silver Plus.
0: These are very good. Well done, Kelly. Elton John, the Bosnich is back. Elton John has a song, the bitch
1: gold.
0: Is back. The Bosnich is back.
1: Gold.
0: Bruce Springsteen is singing Good Form in the USA.
1: Silver.
0: Not Wrecking Ball, Wrexham Ball.
1: Yeah, gold.
0: Simply the Bex.
1: Gold.
0: Can't take my eyes offside you.
1: Silver.
0: Rock the Crossbar.
1: Oh,
0: that is so good. That's actually a really good chant. Well done, Raymond. And these are so good. Thank you very much, Joanne. Soccer around the clock.
1: Gold.
0: All right, who is winning the $500 spent at Holy Moly Golf Club?
1: This may be the best one of the year.
0: Yeah,
1: these were amazing.
0: Very good.
1: But murder on Zidane's
0: floor.
1: Has
0: to be. Well done. You're today's winner. That's the Christian O'Connell Show for today. If you have a way that we can do this psychic eye of the tiger, third eye of the tiger... What's it going for? How do we know who's winning and losing? Please let me know. We're very confused now ahead of the mauling on Friday. Email me, christian@christianoconnell.com.au. We're back tomorrow. Thank you very much for joining us.
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1: Forecast in for tonight and tomorrow. Fine this evening, Smelly. A chance of a morning fog tomorrow and a sunny day. 22 for Mildura and Robinvale, Oyen 21. Fine this evening across the Lower Western. Chance of morning fog tomorrow and a sunny day. 22 for Wentworth, Pooncarry and Broken Hill, 23. Fine this evening for Riverland. Chance of morning fog tomorrow and a mostly sunny day. Top of 20 for Renmark. 3-day forecast for St Asia. Friday, mostly sunny, 23. Saturday and Sunday, both cloudy with high chance of showers and 19. Overnight for St Asia, a low of 9.
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1: it says 100% guaranteed, you moron. 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

0: You're on the 80s at 8. That was Ice House, Man of Colours, and we are chatting with the one and only Ivor Davies.
1: International success continued, though, with Man of Colours. What do you think it was with that album that gave it the success that it did? Was it a perfect storm with the touring and the previous successful album? Or was it just Australia was the flavour of the month in the US?
2: I think it's a kind of coming together of a whole lot of threads. We worked incredibly hard on the previous album, which was an album called Measure for Measure. Mm. And when I say we worked hard on it, we kind of threw everything at it in terms of technology. It was one of the very first albums ever recorded fully digitally. So it was recorded on brand new technology, a thing called the Mitsubishi 32-track, digital 32-track. It was multi-track to digitally, then mixed to a digital format, and then went straight to CD, which was a brand new format at that time. Working with two producers, but predominantly with a fellow called David Lord, who had previously produced Peter Gabriel's fourth album. That's where I found him, an English producer, and I got on particularly well with him. And this was a new experience for me because I'd kind of fought producers almost nonstop on every project prior to that. And so when it came to do the next album, I really wanted to work with him again, and we did. And so it was a kind of a coming together. And as well as that, the sort of stage was set, as it were, in America. We'd been kind of knocking on the door with a previous album, and there were a couple of hits, and Crazy was the one that kind of broke through and got into the US top 20, followed by Electric Blue, which did even better. So, a lot of threads came together to achieve the success that the album did in America.
1: Do you think, I mean, I know it's hard for you to say because, you know, you're in the middle of it, but from an outsider's perspective, it seemed like the perfect album. Like every single song just worked within that album.
2: It was sort of a kind of a well-oiled machine by then, in a weird rock and roll sort of way.
0: Ivor Davies from Ice House, and if you want to hear the whole interview, you can head over to iHeart. Just search for Long Way to the Top with Shane Bryan, and the Ice House interview is probably one of my favourite interviews of all time, I have to say. He's such an incredible guy and an incredible performance. If you get a chance to see him in concert, he is still equally as good today as what he was in the 80s. We're going to continue with the 80s at 8 very shortly. Stick around.
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0: You're on the 80s at 8, Shane Bryan with you, and that was Prince in 1999. Still sounds as fresh as when it was released. Now, this is interesting too, because it was originally released in 1982. The song actually came back onto the charts at the end of 1999. I'm pretty sure he would have planned it that way. Right as we were heading into the year 2000, radio stations picked it up again. People were playing it at New Year's Eve parties. Suddenly, it was 1999 all over again for the first time, though. Anyway, very confusing. A big hit 2 decades later for Prince. Now, from a party anthem coming up shortly, something a little bit more atmospheric, The Church, Under the Milky Way. It actually features a rare instrument called the Ebo on the guitar, which gives it that haunting, almost otherworldly feel. That's coming up shortly on the 80s at 8.
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0: And that wraps up the 80s at 8. Tomorrow night on the show, a classic 80s album. We take a look at 10 to 1 by Midnight Oil. Of course, it featured that iconic song, as well as US Forces spent 171 weeks on the charts, a massive hit in Australia. We take a look back at 10 to 1 by Midnight Oil on the 80s at 8. I'll catch you tomorrow night. Thanks for keeping me company.
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7: Forecast in for tonight and tomorrow. Fine this evening's Mallee. A chance of a morning fog tomorrow and a sunny day. 22 for Mildura and Robinvale. Oh, you're in 21. Fine this evening across the Lower Western. Chance of morning fog tomorrow and a sunny day. 22 for Wentworth, Pooncarry and Broken Hill, 23. Fine this evening's Riverland. Chance of morning fog tomorrow and a mostly sunny day. Top of 20 for Renmark. 3-day forecast for St Asia. Friday, mostly sunny, 23. Saturday and Sunday, both cloudy with high chance of showers and 19. Overnight for St Asia, a low of 9.
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6: Forecast in for tonight and tomorrow. Fine this evening, Thamalley. A chance of a morning fog tomorrow and a sunny day. 22 for Mildura and Robinvale, Oyen 21. Fine this evening across the Lower Western. Chance of a morning fog tomorrow and a sunny day. 22 for Wentworth, Pooncarry and Broken Hill, 23. Fine this evening for Riverland. Chance of morning fog tomorrow and a mostly sunny day. Top of 20 for Renmark. 3-day forecast for Sunraysia. Friday, mostly sunny, 23. Saturday and Sunday, both cloudy with high chance of showers and 19. Overnight for Sunraysia, a low of 9.
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8: Forecast in for tonight and tomorrow. Fine this evening's Mallee. A chance of a morning fog tomorrow and a sunny day. 22 for Mildura and Robinvale. Oh, you're in 21. Fine this evening across the Lower Western. Chance of a morning fog tomorrow and a sunny day. 22 for Wentworth, Pooncarry and Broken Hill. 23. Fine this evening's Riverland. Chance of morning fog tomorrow and a mostly sunny day. Top of 20 for Renmark. 3-day forecast for Sunraysia. Friday, mostly sunny, 23. Saturday and Sunday, both cloudy with high chance of showers and 19. Overnight for Sunraysia, a low of 9.
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0: 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Tracy, you brought this place really to turn it into a family home.
1: Yes, winding down. Gary had eye issues and I'd been diagnosed with MS, so it was to wind down a little bit. There is no other hotel in Helidon, so we couldn't shut it down. It was the hub of the town, so it stayed open and we kept working.
0: Which is why we're choosing your pub to give the ultimate reno to.
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5: For the Mallee Low Eastern District today, fog then sunny 22. Tomorrow, mostly cloudy 23. And Saturday, chance of rain 19. Overnight for Sunraysia, a low of 9.
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1: 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I had my HQ. In excess were everywhere. The Hawks won the grand final by one goal, and Hog's Breath Cafe were born. 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
7: For the Mallee and Low Eastern District today, fog, then sunny 22. Tomorrow, mostly cloudy 23. And Saturday, chance of rain 19. Overnight for Sunraysia, a low of 9.
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0: every Wednesday morning on the show. What are the odds? Your stories of, as he tries to steer the show back on the right track. Your stories of coincidence and chance. Lines are open now. What are the odds? The Chuckle Sisters are ready to take your calls. 13, 55, 22. But we get every Wednesday stories like these.
1: I was on the train and between two stations, there's all this vacant land. And I'm thinking to myself, what would happen if the train was to stop? Oh, imagine how many snakes would be here. No jokes. I look up and there is a hawk carrying a snake in its claws.
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12: 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For Good Deal Tyres, 504 to 510 Benetook Avenue, Mildura.
18: For the Mallee and Low Eastern District today, fog, then sunny, 22. Tomorrow, mostly cloudy, 23. And Saturday, chance of rain, 19. Overnight for Strasia, a low of 9.
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6: For the Mallee Low Eastern District today, fog, then sunny 22. Tomorrow, mostly cloudy 23. And Saturday, chance of rain 19. Overnight for Sunraysia, a low of 9.
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6: For the Mallee and Low Eastern District today, fog, then sunny 22. Tomorrow, mostly cloudy 23. And Saturday, chance of rain 19. Overnight for Serasia, a low of 9.
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1: 1989. 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In excess were everywhere. 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
6: For the Mallee and Low Eastern District today, fog, then sunny 22. Tomorrow, mostly cloudy 23. And Saturday, chance of rain 19. Overnight for Sunraysia, a low of 9.
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0: 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River 1467 weather. For Good Deal Tyres, head in today for a totally good deal.
1: Good morning to you, the Mallee. Today, mostly sunny day, chance of morning fog, slight chance of a shower. Mildura and Robinvale both heading for 22. Ohion 21, the lower western, mostly sunny, patchy fog this morning, mainly in the east. Wentworth 22, Pencarry and Broken Hill 24. And the Riverland, slight chance of an early morning shower, chance of morning fog, mostly sunny afternoon, Renmark 20. The 3-day forecast for Sunraysia tomorrow, mostly sunny 23, Saturday rain increasing 20. And Sunday sunny with a top of 18, currently in Mildura 10.
0: Feeling good in Sunraysia. River 1467.

0: dwelling includes a carport, associated civil and landscaping works as well. And the work in both modular, prefabricated and traditional in-situ construction models, offering flexibility and delivery while maintaining a strong focus on quality community housing outcomes. Look, the tender closes on the 10th of July. Have a bit of a think about it. And do you think you know someone who'd be interested in that? Again, 2 3-bedroom dwellings at 49 Herbert Street, Robinvale. There is a tender process in place and it is an opportunity to deliver high-quality housing and support growth in the Robinvale community. Look, what I'll do is I'll put some details up on the website, including the link at vendor panel, so you can head along there and get some more information. On the way, we'll open up the community file for Choices Flooring, and in just a couple of minutes, Elton John and Kiki D joined up in the 70s, had a huge hit with Don't Go Breaking My Heart. That's up next.
1: 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It's the Criterion Hotel Tracy. You brought this place really to turn it into a family home.
2: Yes, winding down. Gary had eye issues and I'd been diagnosed with MS. So it was to wind down a little bit. There is no other hotel in Helidon, so we couldn't shut it down. It was the hub of the town, so it stayed open and we kept working.
1: Which is why we're choosing your pub to give the ultimate reno to.
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0: 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Kiki D from the Community File for Choices, flooring the Mildura Weir Park Run is back again this week. Lock 11, you know, the Mildura Weir down there. 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Park Run? 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

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Shadows of the Night. That is Pat Benatar. Now, look, we've got 10,000 reasons to crank us up today, starting with $10,000 cash with our 10K cash tracks. All you need to do is listen out for this song. Have a bit of a listen when you hear it. What about John Farnham, Age of Reason. When you hear it, first call of 3502 31467. Give us a call as soon as you hear that song, and you'll be in the draw to win $10,000. It's our 10K cash tracks right here on River 1467. We'll update you with the latest in news, sport, and weather next. Linda Ronstadt, When Will I Be Loved?

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1: Local news, I'm Andrew Johnston. The Victorian government's been called on to provide an update on the future of the Irimple Ambulance Station. Mildura MP Jay Benhams used question time in Parliament, saying the current facility is outdated and no longer fit for purpose. She says the builder was never designed to use as an ambulance station and was only supposed to be a temporary arrangement. The Nationals member says local paramedics deserve a fit for purpose facility that's also capable of meeting future demand. A new campaign targeting illegal firewood collection from state forests is now underway. Figures show around 9,000 trees are illegally taken from state forests and national parks, including the likes of Big Desert, every year. Acting Chief Conservation Regulator Charlie Donaldson says locals should ask where their firewood is coming from.
2: Make sure that they can assure themselves they're buying it from a reputable seller. And they can do that through a few easy steps. Firstly, you encourage them to ask the person they're buying it from where they've sourced the wood. Reputable sellers will be able to tell you where the wood's come from.
1: Local drivers are being warned the cut to the fuel tax will wind up at the end of the month and won't be extended. The price of unleaded around Mildura is currently sitting between $1.67 and $1.80 a litre. Labor previously halved the excise due to rising oil prices caused by the Middle East conflict. Mildura's councils are helping parents of kids about to go to kinder next year with the whole process. A series of sessions are happening over the next few weeks, with more information able to be found on the council website. Mayor Ali Cupper says enrolments and getting children ready for kinder can be a daunting path.
3: At these sessions, one of our kinder enrolment officers will be there to answer any questions with kinder registration. No appointments are needed, and the sessions, there's a whole lot of them here. They sort of run from the 11th of June through to the 21st of July.
1: And more than 60 barbecues galore stores will shut shop nationwide after the retailer failed to find a buyer. The franchise, which had a store in Mildura until it permanently closed earlier this year, went into voluntary administration in February. The winding up process is due to start next week. And that's the latest in local news.
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4: I'm Britt Anglin. Donald Trump says the US will launch further strikes on Iran, declaring Tehran is taking too long to agree to a peace deal. The US president has also warned Iran that it will pay the price for reportedly downing a US chopper in the Strait of Hormuz.
5: We're going to be attacking them and attacking them very hard.
6: You're resuming bombing?
5: We are. Based on the helicopter, I guess we have the right to do that.
4: Authorities in Hong Kong have laid the first charges over a devastating apartment fire that killed 168 people last year. An engineering consultancy firm, the company engaged to renovate the property, and seven associated people have been charged with a total of 25 offences, including manslaughter, conspiracy to defraud, attempting to pervert the course of public justice, and tax evasion. And Coles will have to wait a little longer to learn its punishment after the federal court ruled it misled shoppers through some of its down-down discounts. The consumer watchdog is pushing for a hefty fine. The penalty hearing is slated for December.
7: Sport for Anne Webster, your member for Mallee, authorised A. Webster Mildura.
4: In sport, Billy Frampton is free to play in Collingwood's Round 15 clash with the Power after the tribunal overturned his three-match ban for the tackle that fractured the neck of Melbourne's Brodie Meyercheck, the panel ruling Frampton's actions weren't careless. And our Aussie women have beaten the West Indies by 6 wickets in a T20 World Cup warm-up match in Wales. Set 131 to win, they reached 4 for 132 with 5 overs to spare. Georgia Vole top scoring with 77, while Ash Gardner and Lucy Hamilton took 2 wickets each.
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8: The Mallee today, mostly sunny day, the chance of morning fog, slight chance of a shower. Mildura and Robinvale heading for 22, Oyen 21. The lower western, mostly sunny, patchy fog this morning, mainly in the east, Wentworth 22, Pencarry and Broken Hill 24. And for the Riverland, slight chance of a shower early this morning, chance of morning fog, mostly sunny afternoon, Renmark 20. The 3-day forecast for Sunraysia tomorrow, mostly sunny, 20. 23. On Saturday, rain increasing 20, and Sunday, sunny with a top of 18. Currently at 5 past 6 in Mildura, 10.
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8: On the way, 20 past 6, Australia's next big car trend could be tiny utes. Now, I was talking about the fact that one of the car companies is going to make something a little special, or they're going to release something a little special, especially for Australians, and it's gone a step further. I got the details off our website. As a matter of fact, I was perusing the website. I was like, oh, okay, wow. Obviously got an industry insider there. Anyway, we'll talk about that at 20 past 6. We'll check the weather around the country. And next, well, there is work happening on River Road, but the Australian Inland Botanic Gardens is still accessible. I'll explain exactly what the story is with that in just a couple of minutes here on River 1467. Just stand by. Me. This is John Lennon.

0: River, 1467 on a Thursday morning. Stand by me. That is John Lennon. It is 9 past 10, and 40 years back on Saturday afternoon here on River 1467. The SFNL Round 10 match of the day. Imperials take on Mildura at Sarah Oval. Imps need to take the win to stay in the hunt, but Mildura are sitting pretty in top spot. All the action from 2 on Saturday for the Gateway. The G, the place to be. River 1467, live footy, local voices, big moments. Now, Australian Inland Botanic Gardens, of course, they're down off River Road there, and River Road's getting some work at the moment. Hey, look, the Australian Inland Botanic Gardens are still accessible. Now, they are accessible via the Silver City Highway. So you go to, if you're coming from Mildura, go across Baronga, head along the Silver City Highway, and then you turn left at Baronga Hill Road, pretty much. That's just left down past the first winery, just before the second winery. The winery on your left, that's where you turn left, just before that. So if you are planning to visit the Australian Inland Botanic Gardens, well, over the next few weeks, it is accessible. Yeah, River Road currently closed for roadworks between the Silver City Highway and Link Road. The gardens are still open, still accessible. Please access the gardens. That's better via Silver City Highway and the Baronga Hill Road. The road closure commenced, when was it? This week, expected to reopen in 5 weeks' time, but the Botanic Gardens are still open, so sneak on down. Essentially, if you know the Botanic Gardens, what they've done is they've opened up the back gate near the wool shed. That's pretty much how they've done it, to keep the Australian Land Botanic Gardens open. Have a bit of a think about it. No reason why I shouldn't head out to the Botanic Gardens. Always good. 12 months a year. Always looks gorgeous. Now, we're going to check weather right around the country next. That means the first caller through right now on 5023 1467. Free large ice cream. Thanks to the team at Royal Copenhagen, Mildura and A Street.
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0: Let's have a look right around Australia, starting with Sydney. A shower or two, heading for a top of 21 today. In Brisbane, expecting a shower or two, and 23 heading up to Darwin, and sunny, and 33 for today across in Perth, and a rainy day, and 17 heading down to Hobart, partly cloudy, and 15 for Canberra, a partly cloudy day, a top of 17. Down in Melbourne, there is some weather warnings in place, partly cloudy and 18. And across in Adelaide, expecting a partly cloudy day and 20 today. Here locally, mostly sunny. There is the chance of morning fog, slight chance of a shower in the tops. 21 or 22 most places, 24 for Pooncarie and Broken Hill, and 20 for Renmark. And currently at 6:15 in Sunnycliffs, it's sitting on 10. Trish jumping on the phone just there, and first caller through. So Trish is heading along to Royal Copenhagen, Mildura and 8th Street. Got a free large ice cream voucher for her troubles. Just one single phone call. Simple as that. Royal Copenhagen in 8th Street between Deakin and Langtry, the ice cream and dessert bar on the laneway there.

0: River 1467, your feel good station on a Thursday morning. Hope you are going along well. Yes, Thursday already, 19 past six on breakfast. And I was reading our website, river1467.com.au, and Australia's next big car trend could be tiny utes. I don't know if the industry has decided this, but it's a possibility. It's a possibility. We're talking about the fact that Chinese giant, car giant BYD has confirmed it's repairing an Australian specific model. Right? Talking about this yesterday, literally yesterday. Because, look, Australia's roads, they're packed with big dual cab utes, but a much smaller rival could certainly be on the horizon. So, BYD, yes, many industry experts believe it could be a compact ute designed to sit below the Shark 6 is what they're going to aim at the Australian-specific market. So, new utes getting bigger, more expensive every year, which is creating demand for something a little more practical. Of course, a smaller ute could carry tools, bikes, camping gear, while being easy to park and kinder on the wallet. Let's be honest, not everyone needs a vehicle that barely fits in a shopping centre car space. I do get that. I mean, I've got an old Falcon ute. Maybe it's something a little bit smaller, back towards that sort of size. And it could be the start of a new trend too, because BYD, they're keeping the details under wraps for now, but speculation is growing that the brand could be about to introduce Australia's first serious modern mini ute. If it proves popular, don't be surprised if other manufacturers jump on board as well. You know, Australia's not falling out of love with utes. Maybe they're just getting a little bit smaller. I don't know, again. Perhaps it could be, the modern version of the Mighty Boy too, or the Datsun 1200. They were popular tiny utes, or maybe it's just scale back a little bit. You know, these things just seem to be getting bigger and bigger and bigger, and maybe they're scaling back. Anyway, look, time will tell. I can't believe that I'm talking about BYD for the second time in 2 days. But if you want to have a bit of a look at that story, head along to our website, river1467.com.au. Now, on the way, Aaron Stevens, for On This Day, it is June 11, and Beatlemania arrived in Australia on this day. Any idea what year that was? Aaron will be talking about the Beatles next.
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12: Hi, it's June 11 in 1962. Frank Morris and John and Clarence Anglin became the only prisoners to escape Alcatraz.
13: Disappeared from the forbidding rock in San Francisco Bay.
12: Beatlemania arrived in Australia in 1964.
14: Here come the Beatles, absolutely out of control.
12: The Fab Four landed in Darwin about 3 in the morning before flying on to Sydney, with thousands of people lining the streets on each of their stops over 13 days.
14: Out here in front of the hotel, where the crowd is absolutely thick, you cannot see an inch of space. All you can see is heads.
12: One of the biggest box office hits of the 80s premiered on this day in 1982.
15: Oh, no.
12: Olivia Newton-John was appointed Environmental Ambassador by the UN in 1990.
16: I love animals and, you know, this is where a lot of them live and they deserve to live and we're taking so much of it away from them.
12: And it was in 2000 that the two Woodies, Todd Woodbridge and Mark Woodford, became the most successful doubles team of all time when they won their 58th title at the French Open. June 11 birthdays, the man they call the Flying Scot, motor racing legend Sir Jackie Stewart, is 87.
17: You're going to lose this whole series.
12: One of the country's all-time best sports commentators, Ray Warren, is 83.
18: It's a miracle! Oh, yeah!
12: Frank Beard, ZZ Top drummer, is 77 today. Graham Russell, singer, songwriter, guitarist with Air Supply, celebrates his 76th. Hugh Laurie turns 67.
19: They can't do that. Why, the public love me.
12: Aussie comedian Carl Barron is 62.
20: Made that Jackson song a bit different. ABC, it's easy as...
12: Actor Peter Dinklage, best known now for Game of Thrones, is 57.
21: I love the fans, but sometimes they can follow you for several blocks.
12: And Australian golfing great Jeff Ogilvy turns 49.
22: Jeff Ogilvy wins the United States Open.
12: Finally, one of cinema's greats died on this day in 1979.
23: Good luck, Pilgrim.
12: Yeah, the Duke, John Wayne, starred in over 140 movies and was one of the biggest box office stars for 3 decades. He died aged 72.
24: Pilgrim, you caused a lot of trouble this morning. Might have got somebody killed.
12: Remembering John Wayne on June 11.
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0: It's 26 past 6 now. Look, regional roads are in the spotlight again. Swan Hill Rural City Council have just come out encouraging the community to have their say on road safety via the RACV, launching its My Country Road campaign. And I was asking on Facebook yesterday afternoon, what's the worst road in the area? I know we've talked about it before, but I named 4 roads in the Swan Hill Rural City Council area they named, and I've been on 3 of them in the last 12 months and the whole 4 of them in the last 2 years. What is the worst road in the area? Get involved in that conversation via our Facebook page. Now, look, hey, we've got 10,000 reasons for you to crank us up this today, starting with $10,000. $10,000 cash. And it's all about our 10K cash tracks, of course. All you need to do is listen out for this song. Have a little bit of a listen. Listen out for this song. This is John Farnham, Age of Reason. As soon as you hear that song, give us a call, 5023 1467, and you'll be in the draw to win $10,000. Now, on the way, the Early Bird Challenge. Your chance to have a cuppa on us, and I'll be asking, what's the band? I'll play a bit of audio, and I'll be asking, what's the band? Next is news, including Emily Minnie is in the Victorian Rural Newsroom, saying red meat exports have reached another record in May. Really? Wow. Gunners to news.

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1: Morning with your local news. I'm Andrew Johnston. Mildura MP Jay Benham has used question time in Victoria's Parliament to talk about the future of the Eyerimple Ambulance Station. She says the building was intended as a temporary arrangement when it opened in 2007, but is no longer fit for purpose. The Nationals member says there's increasing demand for the Eyerimple area and the current station doesn't have room for expansion. She's called on the Labor government to say whether the station's on its radar for upgrades or relocation. Doors at several local CFA stations are being replaced to help with future growth. The Fire Authority says the $1.5 million project will ensure doors will open high enough for future vehicle rollouts. Local stations involved in the program include Redcliffs and Nandalee. We're being warned petrol prices are set to rise from July when the cut to the fuel tax ends. Unleaded's currently sitting between $1.69 and $1.80 a litre across Mildura. The excise was temporarily halved due to the Middle East conflict, but Labor says the measure will run out at the end of June. Swan Hill Council's urging locals to have their say on the regional roads when they have identified as urgently needing safety improvements. RACV is holding the survey identifying the roads such as the Marley Valley Highway between Robin Vale and Swan Hill and Robin Vale Sea Lakes Road as needing attention. The council's encouraging residents to provide feedback on the roads or nominate another road they believe needs attention. And hundreds of jobs will be lost at more than 60 barbecues galore stores as they close after a rescue deal collapsed. The company went into voluntary administration earlier this year. It had a store in Mildura, but it was determined to be one of the five underperforming outlets across the country and closed in mid-May. And that's the latest in local news.
0: Swine and dine at Hog's Breath Cafe. Much more than a family steakhouse. River 1467. National news now.
2: Brit Allen. Hundreds of protesters have greeted Pauline Hanson at a One Nation sundowner in Perth. It comes as the party's pleas for donations to fund its Fire the Liar campaign have seen them raise more than $1 million so far.
3: I'm just amazed and I'm so grateful to the Australian people. That tells you it was to get rid of the liar.
2: There's been more unrest over in Northern Ireland following a violent attack on the streets of Belfast earlier this week. A Sudanese man's faced court charged with attempted murder over the alleged stabbing that's left a man fighting for life. Freeways have been blocked and public transport's been halted amid reports thugs have been targeting foreign nationals across the city.
4: Last night in my own constituency, we saw young families being driven from their homes based on nothing but the colour of their skin. They were not related to the individual who did this. They were not involved in any criminality. But unfortunately, they are now victims of crime themselves.
2: Northern Ireland Justice Minister Naomi Long on the ABC there. And Coles will have to wait until December to learn its punishment after a federal court ruled some of its down-down discounts were misleading shoppers.
5: Sport for Anne Webster. Your member for Mallee. Authorise A. Webster Mildura.
2: Turning to sport now, and the Broncos and the Bunnies will go head-to-head tonight to kick off round 15 of the NRL. The match will honour Jai Arrow following his MND diagnosis, with both clubs to wear special jerseys. And the AFL Tribunal has overturned the three-match ban slapped on Collingwood's Billy Frampton for the tackle that fractured the neck of Melbourne's Brody Majacek. It's agreed the Magpies' actions in the tackle weren't careless and it was accidental. That means that Frampton is now free to play against the Power next week after Collingwood's bye.
0: Rural News Now for Mildura Ag Supplies.
6: Good morning, I'm Emily Minnie. Red meat exports have reached another monthly volume record in May. More than 218,000 tonnes have been shipped, with 152,000 of that figure made up of beef. Meat and Livestock Australia market information analyst Alex Fry says there are two main contributing factors.
7: Domestically, we've had really high cattle supply that's elevated strong production levels. And then globally, we've had really strong demand, particularly from the US and Korea.
6: The freight industry is raising questions as to why the cost of a port security card will nearly triple. The card, which is mandatory for farmers and truckies entering container terminals, will cost $504.50 from the 1st of July, up from $184. Freight and Trade Alliance's Tom Jensen says it'll just put more pressure on already strained businesses.
8: So it's not something they pass on. It's actually an overhead for themselves. So the way they'd have to pass that on, if there is if at all, is through charges of getting a container delivered and getting goods delivered. So essentially, it will be probably another one of those costs that ending up on the importer or exporter's bill.
6: One of the nation's key fertiliser suppliers has invested $5 million to expand nitrogen storage capacity. Incitec Pivot Fertiliser's storage infrastructure at its Port Adelaide and Portland sites is set to be repurposed to increase capacity by 64%. Fertiliser supply has been in the spotlight as ongoing conflicts in the Middle East cuts off access. A new report shows demand for poultry remains elevated heading into the 2026-27 financial year. Bendigo Bank's latest Commodities Insights shows chicken meat and eggs continue to rise in popularity as cost of living pressures persist. Senior Manager of Industry Insights, Eliza Redfern, says consumers are becoming much more cost conscious.
9: Ultimately, we've been seeing higher beef and lamb prices on the shelf, and poultry and, you know, chicken has been something that's been deemed a lot more affordable as far as the protein options go. So ultimately, we've seen consumption rise 18% over the last decade compared to some of those other protein options.
6: Cherry exports have hit a record high. By the end of the 2025-26 season in February, nearly 5,000 tonnes of cherries had been shipped overseas. Hong Kong remains the largest export market, but there was significant growth in China and Vietnam. Cherry Growers Chief Executive Penny Meesham says it's an important moment for the industry.
10: The new export figures are a testament to our growers working really hard on their quality and their production. We have an excellent reputation in our Asian markets. We have attended in-market launches in our key markets, Hong Kong, Vietnam, China and Taiwan.
6: And farmers in Texas are on alert after two cases of a parasite were detected in calves. The New World screwworm detection was confirmed on the 3rd of June. And that's the state of the country.
0: River 1467 weather for Ontario General Store, 8th Street, Mildura.
11: The Mallee today, mostly sunny day. The chance of morning fog, slight chance of a shower. Mildura and Robinvale heading for 22, Owen 21. The lower western, mostly sunny, patchy fog this morning, mainly in the east. Wentworth 22, Pooncarie and Broken Hill 24 on the Riverland. A slight chance of a shower early this morning. Chance of morning fog, mostly sunny afternoon, Renmark 20. The three-day forecast for Sunraysia tomorrow, mostly sunny, 23. Saturday rain increasing and 20 and Sunday sunny and 18. Currently at 22 to 7 in Newstone, it's 10. Mostly sunny, 23. Saturday rain increasing and 20 and Sunday sunny and 18. Currently at 22 to 7 in Newstone, it's 10.

14:67. It's Thursday morning, breakfast with Dave Burris of Fleetwood Mac, Rihanna. And it is 18 to 7. Let's Talk Motorsport is back at the usual time, Saturday morning from 10 for MAE Toilet Hire. Start your engines, Mildura. Yes, the latest, the loudest, the proudest tyre-smoking action from our local motorsport scene. Your guide to upcoming motorsport events across Mildura and surrounds. You'll know exactly where to catch the next round of racing action. If it roars, if it rumbles, drifts or goes full throttle, you hear it on Let's Talk Motorsport. It is back on Saturday, and here on River 1467. Now, the Early Bird Challenge is your chance to have a cuppa on us. And I want to know the band. Frank Lee Beard, or Frankly Baird, is depends where you went to school. It's spelt Beard. There you go, there's a bit of a hint. Frank Lee Beard was born on this day in 1949. So he's 77 today. He's an American drummer. I want to know what band is he known for. What band is Frank Lee Beard, or Frank Baird, known for? He's 77 today. I'll give you a hint. Billy Gibbons is in the band as well. Both of them essentially have been there right the way through. As the drummer, I think he started a little bit into the band, but both of them have been in the band since 1969. The

0: and formed. Frankly, Baird, what band's he known for? I might have to give you a little bit of a hint, but if I don't, 5023 1467, 5023 1467, if you don't need a hint.
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0: Your chance to have a cuppa on us. It's as simple as that. Frank Lee Beard was born on this day in 1949. He's 77 today. He's an American drummer. What band is he known for? That was the question for this morning. I've got Grant from Nichols Point on the line. Grant, good morning to you.
14: Hey, David. How are you?
0: I am very, very good. What band are we talking about here?
14: ZZ Top.
0: ZZ Top. Got a favourite ZZ Top song by any chance?
14: Yes.
0: What song?
14: Legs.
0: This one. In fact, I probably should actually play a little bit of the chorus. Might be a little bit smarter for you, I suppose. Yes, of course it is. And look, is it Beard or Baird? What is the story? Because it's spelt Beard.
14: I think it's Beard.
0: Yeah, I think it's Beard as well. You've got a beard yourself, don't you? Hey, look, are you comfortable telling me the story that you just had from a doctor off air? You're comfortable telling me the on air? Because it's not often that you get really good news from a doctor, is it? Especially cardiologists or things of that sort of nature, is it?
14: When I was there, he said, "Oh, you made a mistake in your here." I said, "What do you mean?" He said, "You've written 45 instead of 65." And I said, "No, I was born in 45. And the doctor looked at me and he said, "There's no way you're this old."
0: You don't hear that very often from a doctor. Normally it's like, lose the belly, exercise more. You look like you're 10 years older than what you are. Wake up to yourself. Well, hang on, that's me. Maybe that's just me that cops that from the doctor. Grant, you've picked up a couple on us. Thanks for the story too. That actually has made my day.
14: Thanks, mate.
0: Have a good one. That's Grant from Nichols Point and ZZ Top. In fact, speaking of ZZ Top, we probably should play some of their other stuff as well because they're known for quite a bit of stuff. Every girl crazy about his shine as me. Yeah, that was a huge one. So was this. Yeah, plenty of them. Plenty of them for ZZ Top. The Early Bird Challenge back again tomorrow morning at around the same time. Your chance to have a cuppa on us here at River 1467. Tomorrow we've got Geronimo joining us again. And as a matter of fact, Geronimo Labour Hire. They'll be supporting the Early Bird Challenge again from tomorrow morning here at River 1467. We'll open up the community file in just a couple of minutes. In excess, we got what you need. 10 to 7.

0: 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Now, it is 7 to 7 and from the Community File for Choice Exploring, the Sunny Tafe Ag Venture Expo, I understand, is on today. A new event highlighting innovation, technology, education and careers in horticulture and agriculture. And it's going to bring together industry, schools and community. It's going to be at the Sunny Tafe Farm campus and it is on today. In fact, I believe it starts at 8 this morning. It's a free event open again to schools, community and industry. You can go along, speak to industry professionals in horticulture, agriculture, technologies, machinery, agronomy, nursery operations, laboratory skills, all sorts of things. 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
13: 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For Simmons Scrap Metal.
0: It is worth $75 this week. $75, the note you need is GG. 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And thanks to Simmons Scrap Metal, you'll be $75 richer. Now, on the way, we've got 10,000 reasons to crank us up today. Again, our 10K cash tracks. This is what you've got to be listening out for, this song. It's John Farnham, Age of Reason. You've got to be listening out for as soon as you hear that 5023 1467. News is on the way next. Yeah.

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1: Morning with your local news. I'm Andrew Johnston. Locals that buy firewood for winter are being urged to check they're not supporting a black market. A new campaign targeting illegal firewood collection from the state forests across Victoria, including the Big Desert State Forest, has been launched. Acting Chief Conservation Regulator Kelly Donaldson says residents can play their part.
2: Unfortunately, the trees that are targeted for the commercial scale take of firewood are often really mature trees, and they're trees that are really important for habitat for wildlife. Some of them are hundreds of years old and they're really slow-growing trees.
1: The CFA is nearing the end of a program to replace the doors of dozens of stations so they're able to accommodate larger vehicles down the track. Redcliffe's and Nandalee stations are part of the $1.5 million project, which is due to be completed in September. The CFA says it's about accommodating future growth in brigades. Kinder help sessions are continuing this week and next week for parents of young children about to start their kinder journey. Mildura Mayor Ali Kappas says it's about helping parents and carers learn more about the enrolment process and raise questions they may have.
3: Designed to help families get a little bit of information from a central point before they make those decisions about how to proceed with enrolment, and also ways just to get the child ready for kindergarten.
1: As the RACV continues to ask for feedback on regional roads that need safety improvements, Swan Hill Council is urging residents to have their say. There are many roads identified in the northwest, including Robinvale Sea Lake Road and the Calder Highway between Oyen and Mildura. Council says local feedback will help advocate for safer regional roads and increased investments in critical road upgrades. It's back home for the Mildura Heat teams in Big V basketball action this weekend. The women will be taking on Craigieburn from 6 on Saturday evening at the Hot House in their Division 1 clash. After that, the men are up in Division 2 against Wallen. The women currently sitting 4th on the ladder, while the men are sitting 2nd on theirs. And that's the latest in local news.
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4: Morning, I'm Bridge Aylin. Canberra will force energy-hungry data centres to scale back their power use during peak periods in a bid to ease pressure on our electricity grid. The government has also warned the tech giants they will need to fund their own energy as demand surges, saying the AI can't come at the costs of blackouts or increased family power bills. Two companies and seven individuals have been charged over a deadly apartment fire in Hong Kong last year. 168 people were killed in the blaze. Engineering firm Willpower Architects and renovating contractor Prestige Construction and Engineering are facing manslaughter charges, with several people linked to the companies accused of conspiracy to defraud and attempting to pervert the cause of public justice, among other offences. And this year's Olivia Newton-John Walk for Wellness will be its last. Registrations are now open for the Melbourne-based fundraising event on October 4. Olivia's family and Austin Health say they are shifting fundraising efforts.
5: Sport for Anne Webster, your member for Mallee, authorised A. Webster Mildura.
4: In sport, the AFL Tribunal has overturned the three-match ban slapped on Collingwood's Billy Frampton for a tackle that fractured the neck of Melbourne's Brodie Miacek. It's agreed the Magpies' actions in the tackle weren't careless and it was accidental. It means Frampton is free to play against the Power next week after Collingwood's bye. And our Aussie women have beaten the West Indies by 6 wickets in a T20 World Cup warm-up match in Wales. Set 131 to spare, they reached 4 for 132 with 5 overs to spare.
0: 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For Good Deal Tyres, keeping the wheels of Sunraysia rotating for over 35 years.
6: The Mallee today, mostly sunny day, the chance of morning fog, slight chance of a shower. Mildura and Robinvale heading for 22, Oyen 21. The lower western, a mostly sunny day, patchy fog this morning, mainly in the east. Wentworth 22, Pencarry and Broken Hill 24. And for the Riverland, slight chance of a shower. Early this morning, chance of a morning fog patch or two as well. A mostly sunny afternoon for the Riverland. And Renmark 20, the three-day forecast for Sunraysia tomorrow, mostly sunny, 23, Saturday rain increasing, and 20 and Sunday a sunny day, a top of 18. Currently at 6 past 7 in Mildura, it's sitting on 10.
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6: We've got the celebration book on the way for today, June 10, thanks to Banjo's Bakery Cafe City Heart. If you drop in, well, such a selection. 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Now, we also have got 10,000 reasons to crank us up today, starting with $10,000 cash. I just did play the song before. I won't play it again, but we might play our 10K cash tracks this half hour. And next, a little bit of Facebook feedback. Regional Roads in the spotlight again. Swan Hill Rural City Council encouraging the community to have their say on road safety via the RACV launching its My Country Road campaign. And I was asking, what's the worst road in the area? It's a question we've asked before. It's a question that continues to be asked, undoubtedly. And we will continue to ask. And there is roadworks happening both sides of the river, of course. But, hey, look, we'll delve into it. What is the worst road in the area? You can have your say on our Facebook page.

0: 1467, your feel-good station. That is our 10K cash track for this morning. I'll tell you what, Brendan was quick off the line. Good morning to you, Brendan.
1: Good morning, Dave.
0: You're in Mildura at the moment, but you're actually out on the road truck, right?
1: That's correct, yep.
0: Well, I've got to say to you, keep your phone handy on Monday the 29th of June. Someone will be winning 10 grand. It could be you, so congratulations. You've scored a place on the 10K cash tracks standby list. Like I said, 10 grand could be yours.
1: Thank you very much, Dave. Appreciate it.
0: Always a pleasure. Now, you're in a truck at the moment. Now, this is a question without without any notice at all, but regional roads are in the spotlight again. Swan Hill Rural City Council has just come out to encourage the community to get behind the RACV My Country Road campaign. What's the worst road in the area, do you think? You get out and about a bit.
1: I've got a couple. I reckon the highway between Robinvale and Mildura.
0: Yeah, yep.
1: And the one from Robinvale to Swan Hill. Atrocious.
0: Yes, yes, exactly right. Well, they won't do one anything with the one on the New South Wales side of the river, but yes. Anyway, look, head to our Facebook page. I've even got the details on the website, because if you want to get involved in that and you want to actually say the RACV, hey, listen, this is a bad bloody road, advocate for us, you've got the chance there. So the details are there anyway. So get behind it. Brendan, 10 grand could be yours. Thanks for playing.
1: Appreciate it, Dave. Thank you.
0: Not a problem at all. That's Brendan in Mildura in the truck, and it could be $10,000. Rish, you're our 10K cash tracks. Might continue next hour, or Damo might do it this afternoon here on River 1467, or it may not be until tomorrow. Now, like we say, regional roads, they're in the spotlight. What's the worst road in the area? I was asking that on Facebook. Mark said all of them. Okay. Glen, still 7th and Bennetts, early part of 7th, has been fixed. The Calder and Sturt highways are unfit for the amount of traffic. I would agree with that too. Ken, Bennetts Avenue, which bit of it? Probably the whole lot of it. Phil pretty much said only the roads between New South Wales, South Australia and the ocean. So he's, again, saying pretty much all of them. And Andrew always comes up with great ideas when we ask questions like that. He'd still like to see plans on the table for dual carriageway between Arupula and Redcliffs, possibly a slow side road included for farm machinery tractors to tow grapes during harvest, doubles as a cycling lane, or stop development in Redcliffs until a plan is put in place. Ooh, that is something that could possibly be argued with there, Andrew. I don't think anyone in Redcliffs would be happy with that idea. Don't develop in Redcliffs until the plan's put in place. I understand what you're saying, though. I do understand what you're saying. The complex thing is between Onripple and Redcliffs is it's a highway, and being a federal highway, that means you've got to get the state and federal governments to decide on something. Anyway, we don't want to go down that track. Tell us your thoughts. What's the worst road in the area? I know we've asked this question before, but it's a big question. There's some big, bad roads out there, isn't there?
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3: 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Imperials need to take the win to stay in the hunt, but Mildura are sitting pretty in top spot. All the action from 2 Saturday.
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1: Coming out of the celebration book today, it is June 11. Moya Garner is celebrating a birthday today. Happy 70th birthday from Gordon, Belinda and Ryan. Enjoy your day, all our love. Moya, happy 70th to you. You're celebrating along with singer-songwriter Graham Russell of Air Supply fame. Graham's 76 today. Actor Hugh Laurie is 67, and Aussie comedian Carl Barron turns 62 today. Alec Carl Barron and myself have got the same hairdresser nowadays. Look, again, Moya, congratulations. Anyone who is celebrating anything today, congratulations to you as well. We'll open the celebration book again tomorrow morning at around the same time. We'll draw the winner for the week. It's only been 4 days this week, but we have slipped in from some from the weekend and some from Monday as well. So if you know someone celebrating, head to the website river1467.com.au and submit their details there, because the hot pastry platter or cup and slice for two, thanks to Banjo's, tomorrow will go to someone.
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friend. That's Queen. It is 27 past 7. Sunraysia's own River, 1467. Local footy's back on Saturday. The SFNL round 10 match of the day. Imperials versus Mildura at Sarah Oval. Now, Imps do need to take the win to stay in the hunt, but Mildura, they are sitting pretty on the top spot in the ladder. Well, all the action from 2 for the Gateway. The G, the place to be on Saturday afternoon. River, 1467. Live footy, local voices and big moments in 2026. Reverse the Verse is on the way. Your chance to go into the draw. $100 Harvey Norman voucher up for grabs. That'll be drawn tomorrow. Reverse the Verse coming up after news, sport and weather next.

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1: Morning with your local news. I'm Andrew Johnston. Jay Benham has used question time to ask the Victorian government about the future of the Irinpool Ambulance Station. She says the building was intended to be a temporary arrangement when it opened back in 2007 and has not been fit for purpose. The Nationals member says there's an increase in demand for the Irinpool area, but the station does not currently have room for expansion. And she's called on the Labor government to say where it sits on its radar in terms of upgrades or relocation. A new campaign looking at illegal firewood collections across the state has begun. Figures show around 9,000 trees in state forests and national parks are illegally being taken every year for firewood. That includes from areas like Big Desert. Acting Chief Conservation Regulator Kelly Donaldson says locals should always be asking where their firewood comes from.
2: Make sure that they can assure themselves they're buying it from a reputable seller. And they can do that through a few easy steps. Firstly, you encourage them to ask the person they're buying it from where they've sourced the wood. Reputable sellers will be able to tell you where the wood's come from.
1: More Kinder Help sessions this week to help parents of young children into the journey of starting Kinder. Mildura Mayor Ali Kuppas says that's about helping parents and carers learn more about the processes of enrolment and to help with any questions they may have.
3: Designed to help families get a little bit of information from a central point. Before they make those decisions about how to proceed with enrolment and also ways just to get the child ready for kindergarten.
1: Swan Hill Council's called on locals to have their say on regional roads that are being identified as urgently needing improvement. RACV is holding its survey that identifies roads such as the Murray Valley Highway between Robinvale and Swan Hill and Robinvale Sea Lake Road as needing attention. Council says encouraging residents to provide feedback on the roads and to nominate roads that they believe need attention. More than 60 barbecues galore stores nationwide will shut up shop after the retailer failed to find a buyer. The franchise had a store in Mildura that permanently closed earlier this year, went into voluntary administration back in February and was unable to find a buyer. The winding up process is due to start next week. And that's the latest in local news.
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4: Morning, I'm Britt Aylin. It's taken less than 24 hours for One Nation to smash its fundraising goal after asking supporters for cash to fund an advertising blitz. The Fire the Liar campaign is targeting Labor-held seats and has already raised more than $1 million.
5: There's no incentivise in our youth to actually have a future in this nation. It's just brought down the worst budget that we've had seen for a long time.
4: Party leader Pauline Hanson there. Bill Gates has testified before a US congressional committee about his relationship with Jeffrey Epstein, the Microsoft founder, telling media before the hearing that he was happy to be there voluntarily.
6: I hope my testimony is helpful to the work, important work of the committee to find justice for the victims.
4: He told the House Oversight Committee he'd never had a personal relationship with Epstein and had not witnessed any ongoing criminal conduct. And Coles will have to wait a little longer to learn its punishment after the federal court ruled it misled shoppers with some of its down-down discounts. The consumer watchdog's pushing for a hefty fine with a penalty hearing slated for December.
7: Sport for Anne Webster, your member for Mallee, authorised A. Webster Mildura.
4: In sport, the Broncos and Bunnies go head-to-head tonight to kick off round 15 of the NRL. The match will honour Jai Arrow following his MND diagnosis, with both clubs to wear special jerseys. And the AFL Tribunal has overturned a three-match ban slapped on Collingwood's Billy Frampton for the tackle that fractured the neck of Melbourne's Brodie Miacek. It's agreed the Magpies' actions in the tackle weren't careless and that it was accidental. It means Frampton's free to play against the Power next week after Collingwood's bye.
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8: The Mallee today, a mostly sunny day. The chance of morning fog, slight chance of a shower. Mildura and Robinvale heading for 22, only in 21, the lower western. A mostly sunny day, patchy fog this morning, mainly in the east. Mildura, I'll try that again, Wentworth, that sounds better, heading for 22. Pinkerry and Broken Hill, 24. And for the Riverlands, slight chance of a shower early this morning, chance of morning fog, mostly mostly sunny afternoon, Renmark 20. The 3-day forecast for Sunraysia tomorrow, mostly sunny, 23. On Saturday, rain increasing 20, and Sunday a sunny day, a top of 18. Currently at 25 to 8. In Kalala, rain sitting on 10.
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8: On the way 10 to 8, we'll open up the community file for choices, flooring the floor that you've been searching for. We're going to catch up with member for Mildura, Jade Benham. And next is Reverse the Verse. Now, this is where you go into the draw for a $100 voucher. Thanks to Harvey Norman Mildura. To spend it, Harvey Norman, however you would like. Have a listen to this, see if you can work out this song. What's the song? 5023 1467. 5023 1467. Reverse the Verse next.

0: 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Reverse the verse.
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2: All right, let's listen to that song in reverse again. It's a bit of a tough one this morning, by the look of it. Now, I do have Daryl from Mildura on the line. Good morning to you.
3: G'day, mate. Hey.
2: Yeah, I'm doing well. Yourself?
3: Yeah, doing all right.
2: I'm going to ask you, what's the worst road in the area? Anything come to mind? There's so many, isn't there? There is way too many. You're still there, Daryl? That phone line's a bit dodgy. Yeah, sorry, mate. Yeah. Look, well, we'll get on with it. Hey, what's the song? In fact, no, what I'll do is I will give you a hint. Do you know what the song is?
3: Oh, I do now, but I'm not sure of the actual title. Is it
2: Hello, we're still there?
3: Yeah, I'm still here,
2: it's
3: mate.
2: The phone just keeps on dropping out there. I'm sorry. I'm going to leave Daryl there. The phone keeps on dropping out, unfortunately. Hey, again, that phone number, 5023 1467, 5023 1467. What's the song? What is the song? Again, the hint.
4: I've been cheated, been mistreated.
2: And last chance, 5023 1467, 5023 1467. Such a shame, because when I give the hint out there, Daryl worked out what it was, but the phone line just broke it down on him. Daryl, sorry to hear that. Well, look, I'm going to play you what song it was. Oh, hang on. No, we've got another call coming through, so we will. We'll grab this one. Good morning, Reverse the Verse. Who's this?
5: I'm going to play you.
2: Hello? Hello, have we got someone there?
6: Julie from Mildura, is it Cheating Heart?
2: It is not. It is not. I'm sorry. And I'm going to grab a final call. Good morning, Reverse the Verse. Who's this? Hello? Hello, have we got someone there on the line? Reverse the Verse. Yeah.
7: Doug here, Dave.
2: Yeah, did you say Dave?
7: Yeah.
2: Yeah, well, hey, look, tell us, what's the song?
7: When Will I Be Loved?
2: Yeah, I thought that was an easy one this morning. Maybe it wasn't.
7: No, it was a bit tricky.
2: Yeah, until we play the hints. I get it. Well, look, while I've got you on the phone, I've got to get you to hang on anyway. What's the worst road in the area, you reckon?
7: Down around Horsham, there's a few bad roads.
2: Yeah, fair call. Look, stay on the line. I'll grab some details from you and we'll get you in the draw. $100 voucher at the end of the week for Harvey Norman Mildura. Reverse the Verse is back. It's back tomorrow morning, same time.
0: Hey, it's Christian from the Christian O'Connell Show. 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And together with our mates at Forex, giving one pub the ultimate makeover. It's the Criterion Hotel Tracy. You brought this place really to turn it into a family home.
8: Yes, winding down. Gary had eye issues and I'd been diagnosed with MS, so it was to wind down a little bit. There is no other hotel in Helidon, so we couldn't shut it down. It was the hub of the town, so it stayed open and we kept working.
0: Which is why we're choosing your pub to give the ultimate reno to.
8: Wow, thank you so much.
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0: On River 1467. 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

0: River, 1467, your feel-good station, John Pass and Almost Fine Man in Motion. Coming up to 10 to 8, and don't forget that iHeart does let you put River 1467 in your pocket. In fact, someone who just rang up for Reverse the Verse was listening on iHeart. You can take us everywhere you go, that sounds better on iHeart. Joining me on the phone is member for Mildura, Jade Benham. Good morning to you.
1: Good morning, and I can attest to that. I listen to you guys on iHeart when I am not in the radio frequency area, and nothing wrong with the AM band, but it does sound better on the app.
0: Yeah, no, it is just a digital quality sound. I do it when I'm on holidays, and then I slap myself, what am I doing? You're on holidays. Get away from the station. Hey, look, I must do this too. I must give you a bit of a round of applause, I think, maybe. Victoria's Shadow Cabinet. Yeah, Shadow Minister for Water, Shadow Minister for Consumer Affairs, and Shadow Minister for Disability, Ageing Carers and Volunteers. Is that right?
1: That is correct, yes. Yeah,
0: well, definitely congratulations, but big work, big
1: thank
0: job.
1: Thank you. Yeah, it is a big job, particularly the water and the consumer affairs portfolio. The carers, volunteers and disability is big work. That involves things like men's sheds and neighbourhood houses and obviously how ageing and disability fits in with the federal stuff. So, big work ahead, but really exciting. I've sort of been angling for the water portfolio. I'm a big believer that that belongs here. I also believe agriculture belongs here, but we'll work on that later. I was told to settle down a bit. It's hard work pays off. It's funny how the harder you work, the luckier you get. But it's the first time since the 40s, Dave, that the member for Mildura has been sat on the front bench in Victorian Parliament. So there you go.
0: I didn't realise it was that far back. And of course, people don't realise that the big deal that it is for the area.
1: Yeah, it is a big deal because, you know, now I'm
0: put your front
1: at the table. Making decisions. I'm at the decision-making table. And, you know, it's really important for local stakeholders. And, you know, I consult well with local stakeholders anyway, but now they go straight to the decision-making table. And not only just on my own portfolios, you know, I'm at the table deciding policy moving forward for the Liberals and the Nationals. So, it is a big deal, and it has been. Nathaniel Barclay was the last member for Mildura to be on the front bench. Peter Crisp, of course, was also the whip, as was I until last Friday when they said, well, you can relinquish the whip's job and we're moving you up to shadow cabinet. So, the whip's job's now with the member from Orwell. So,
0: beautiful. So you're in the shadow cabinet cracking the whip.
1: Yeah, well, yes, I suppose so, but it is a little bit hard to, at least if I could control who was speaking and I could put myself up as many times a day as I wanted to and sort of pull rank if someone needed to jump up quickly, but so it's a little bit hard to hand over that control, but it's a pretty significant promotion and, to be honest, one I didn't expect in my first term. But done the work and have been rewarded, I suppose.
0: Yeah, rewarded. Yeah, just leave it a few months and see if it still feels like a reward. Sorry, Jade, I'm joking.
1: Even in the last week, even the girls in the office, poor Diary Di has been smashed with phone calls and emails and, you know, people needing to catch up. Well, there's a consumer affairs bill on the table at the moment in Parliament. So I've sort of been having to, it's a baptism by fire. I've been having to organise bill briefings at the Minister's Office and do all that work within the first couple of days. So I do feel sorry for my staff, but they're troopers. They really are.
0: Fair, cool. Hey, look, you were at a breakfast yesterday, weren't you? What was that all about?
1: I was, and I'm going to a morning tea today. The breakfast yesterday was the Mildura Wentworth Chamber of Commerce and Industry breakfast, their first sort of major event since the launch, and it was fantastic. It was in the Grand Ballroom. Now, Dave, can I just say, and this is why I couldn't talk to you yesterday, because I was on stage with Peter Alexander, but the Grand Ballroom is such an underutilised venue.
0: It is.
1: Like, it's not huge, so it's not going to hold, like, 800 people for a big old wedding.
0: But it'll hold 300.
1: Yeah, it'll hold 300 easy. There would have been 120 to 150 people there yesterday morning. We had David Robinson, who's the chief economist and head of economic markets and research at the Bendigo Bank. I'm a bit of a nerd when it comes to geopolitics and economies and that kind of stuff. So I was fascinated. He spoke for about half an hour, and I was glued to him like nothing else. And then there was a bit of a Q&A with me, and Peter had brought up some of my Instagram reels. And I tell you what, having those played back to you on a big screen is quite confronting, isn't it?
0: Yes, so very true. That ballroom's been there for over 30 years, Jade.
1: Yeah, and I'll say it again, it's a great mid-sized venue. It's really underutilised. I was kind of looking at this going, huh, what can I use this for? What can we have in here? Yeah.
0: We've used it a couple of times doing sportsman's nights and motorsports nights and stuff here at the station.
1: Yeah, it is a really good venue, but the Chamber of Commerce and Industry, and it was a breakfast, of course. I don't eat breakfast, but it smelled lovely, and the coffee at Coffee Palace, Sandu, bless him, did ask me when I walked through the door, he said, do you want me to go and get your coffee downstairs? Oh, please. Because, of course, the drive up from Robin Vale at 6 a.m, which meant I was up at, you know, 5 or whatever to try and
0: sleeping.
1: Get the kids to... Well, yeah. But the husband's away at the moment too, so you're juggling all these things. So kids and early starts and all those things, just keeping balls in the air, Dave. Keeping balls in the air. One more sitting week until winter break.
0: Hey, look, tell us too, questioning the minister on the Arupala ambulance station.
1: Yeah, well, this has been on the table, I'm told, in fact, I know it has, because I have some Ambos in Mildura that are very good friends of mine.
0: Yeah.
1: And this is how you get sort of, I'm not going to name names, but there are certain organisations where, even last night, I had some of the local constabulary tell me about some issues here, and I was like, oh, hang on, I can have a word to the mayor about that. So, you know, sometimes this is how you can make things happen, by just talking to the right people. But, yeah, the Irimpool Ambulance Station, oh, gosh, that's the old Lower Murray Water location before they moved over to, you know, where they are. I don't even think the street now. Nobody near St Paul's. Anyway, that was never fit for purpose.
0: It's 14th.
1: Yeah, that's it. It's falling down. So it's just never been fit for purpose.
0: Yeah.
1: A new station for Irimpool has been on the cards, apparently, with Ambulance Victoria. I didn't get a chance to question Jordan Emery, who's the new CEO of Ambulance Victoria, who we really like. He's sort of got the organisation moving in the right direction now, which is great. But I did question the minister over whether it is on the agenda for the government. And if not, now that I'm in shadow cabinet, Dave, I might try and get that over the line for an election commitment, because, of course, that election's only 6 months away.
0: Oh, wow. Don't even tell us that. Yeah, it is too. Yeah, you're right.
1: Yeah.
0: Jade, I'll let you get back to mum duties.
1: Thanks. I've got to get these kids on the bus before my next meeting at 8 o'clock. Yay!
0: Thanks for that, Jade. We'll catch up in a fortnight.
1: Thanks, Dave.
0: Member for Mildura, Jade Benham there. I was just saying to her off air too, it might have been via a message that she stuck her head into the station the other day, and it's like, oh, no, I'll catch up with her. I don't want to catch up with her in person. I'll catch up with her on the phone. Nah, that's our member for Mildura, Jade Benham there.
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8: Good morning with your local news. I'm Andrew Johnston. Locals buying firewood ahead of their winter burning period are being asked to make sure that they are not supporting a black market collection. A new campaign has begun, which is targeting illegal firewood collections from state forests and national parks, such as the Big Desert State Forest in our region. Acting Chief Conservation Regulator Kelly Donaldson says residents can play their part in the process.
9: Unfortunately, the trees that are targeted for the commercial scale take of firewood are often really mature trees, and they're trees that are really important for habitat for wildlife. Some of them are hundreds of years old and they're really slow growing trees.
8: The CFA is nearing the end of a program to replace doors at their stations for future growth. The Fire Authority running a $1.5 million project to ensure doors open high enough for future vehicle rollouts. That includes local stations Redcliffs and Nandalee in the program. We're being warned petrol prices will be back up in July when the current cut to the fuel excise ends. Unleaded's currently sitting between $1.69 and $1.80 across our region. The excise was temporarily halved earlier this year due to the Middle East conflict. However, Labor says that measure will be running out at the end of June. The RACV is continuing to seek feedback from across our region in regards to safety improvements on our roads, and Swan Hill Council wants residents to get involved. There's many roads identified in the northwest, including Robinvale Sea Lake Road and the Calder Highway between Oyen and Mildura. Council says local feedback will help advocate for safer regional roads and increase investment in upgrades for them. And hundreds of jobs across the nation will go as 60 Barbecues Galore stores close after a rescue deal collapsed. The company has been in voluntary administration since earlier this year and was unable to find a buyer. It had a store in Mildura, however, that was closed back in mid-May after being ruled to be one of the underperforming outlets across the country. And that's the latest in local news.
7: Swine and dine at Hog's Breath Cafe. Much more than a family steakhouse. River 1467. National news now.
10: Good morning, I'm Bruce Aylin. The Foreign Minister says Australia doesn't want to see an escalation to the conflict in the Middle East, with Donald Trump threatening more strikes on Iran after the reported downing of a US helicopter.
11: We don't want to see a return to open warfare. We don't want to see civilian assets targeted. We want to see a negotiated settlement and an end to the conflict.
10: Penny Wong speaking on the ABC there. Meantime, the US president claims his Navy has escorted 22 oil tankers through the Strait of Hormuz. Brittany Higgins has launched a campaign against One Nation, the former Liberal staffer describing Pauline Hanson's party as anti-democratic and full of misogyny. Ms Higgins has been appointed executive director of the Vita Fund, a fundraising group established to support independent candidates. And Margot Robbie has been named as the celebrity that Aussies would most want to sit next to on an aeroplane. The survey from discount airline Scoot had Chris Hemsworth and Hugh Jackman rounding out the top three.
12: Sport for Anne Webster, your member for Mallee, authorised A. Webster Mildura.
10: In sport, the Broncos are up against the Rabbitohs tonight to launch round 15 of the NRL. The team will don Jai Arrow's name and number embroidered above the club badge on their jerseys after his MND diagnosis. Collingwood's Billy Frampton is free to play in the Pies' next match after the tribunal overturned his three-match ban for the tackle that fractured the neck of Brody Majacek. And Gawad Gawad has made his Diamond League debut in Norway, finishing sixth in the men's 200 metres. The Aussie sprinter, running 20.6

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1: River 1467 weather for Ontario General Store. See the general for golden fried chicken.
2: The Mallee today, a mostly sunny day. The chance of morning fog, slight chance of a shower in Mildura and Robinvale. Heading for a top of 22, Robinvale 21. The lower western, a mostly sunny day. Patchy fog this morning, mainly in the east. Wentworth 22, Pencarry and Broken Hill 24. And for the Riverland, slight chance of a shower early this morning. Chance of morning fog, mostly sunny afternoon. Renmark 20. The 3-day forecast for Sunraysia tomorrow. Mostly sunny, 23. Saturday, rain increasing. And 20 and Sunday, a sunny day, a top of 18. Currently at 5 past 8 in Mildura 10.
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2: On the way, hoping to catch up with Gordon from the Gateway. Chat to Gordon every Thursday if we possibly can. We'll do that this half hour if we can. Also, Secret Sound is worth $760 thanks to the Euston Club Resort. Going to give you a chance to grab the cash there. And next, Apple has warned Aussies could lose out on Siri AI if Canberra copies what's happening in the EU. I'll explain that next. Siri AI. Yes, we could lose out on it.

0: Big Yellow Taxi. That is Joni Mitchell. It is coming up to 8:09 on River 1467. Breakfast with Dave Burris. Your feel good work days are back this afternoon from midday with Damien Bradshaw, the Addies Lunch for SMGC. Then at 2, the two ups at 2. It's got the key at 3 for Uncle Monkey. Secret Sound will be in there. We're going to play Secret Sound very, very soon. He'll check in with a lucky $5 note on this day. Plenty of things happening with your feel good work days. Damo's back from midday. Now, Trevor Long. Used to catch up with him last year for a number of years, and it was good to catch up. It's sort of kind of sad that that Trevor's cut his workload down, but I did get some details about Apple. And he's been over in the US, visiting Apple pretty much. Apple's warned Australian iPhone users could be next in line to miss out on major AI features if Canberra follows Europe's approach to regulating big tech after the company blocked Siri AI from launching on iPhones and iPads in the EU. Now, this fight is playing out in Brussels, but Apple's messages aimed squarely at countries such as Australia, where the federal government has been developing a new digital competition regime for large platforms. Now, Treasury says the proposed regime is designed to stop anti-competitive conduct, barriers to entry and misuse of market power that harms Australian users, while the ACCC has backed new upfront rules for designated digital platforms. Well, Apple's warning is that rules written to force open access can end up doing something else, delaying new features, weakening privacy protections, and forcing companies to hand rivals deep access to a user's device. Now, that is pretty scary right there. Now, Apple's Senior Vice President of Worldwide Marketing says, I want to be very direct. This is something we're very frustrated by because very heartbroken that we can't bring this to our European users. And he called it the starkest example yet of what Apple sees as the cost of the European Commission's interpretation of the DMA, the Digital Markets Act. European Union's Digital Markets Act. So look, the European Commission doesn't see it that way. They said the decision not to roll out Siri AI in the EU is Apple's and Apple's only, because absolutely nothing in the DMA prohibits Apple from introducing new products in the EU. And Australian. Well, the Australian angle is clear, because the ACCC has said Australia's proposed digital competition regime is directionally similar to reforms being implemented or proposed in the UK, Japan, India, and the European Union. Ooh, well, what's Apple? Apple saying is essentially that if Australia borrows too heavily from Brussels, the Australian iPhone users could one day face the same outcome. Headline AI features delayed, restricted, or redesigned because of local regulation. Simple as that. And again, Trevor Long, he travelled to the US as a guest of Apple to get the lowdown there. Yes, Apple AI. Whew. Hey, look, let's move on with our morning. What do you think? We'll give you the chance to win $760. Secret Sound for the Euston Club Resort. What do you think? 50-23-1467. 50-23-1467. Secret Sound next.
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0: All right, let's have a just another listen to that sound, see if you can work it out. I'm starting to lose my voice a little bit today. It's worth $760. Got John from Redcliffs on the line. And, John, you're coming into town to collect from for Chalice today. So
11: Yes, on my way, yep.
0: So that means you must be feeling better.
11: The last couple of days have been getting back to my old self, I think.
0: Good, good. So we are talking John from Chalice. Look, $760. What do you think, John?
11: You squeeze your water up against the wall, making that sound.
0: Oh, really? Okay.
11: Yeah.
0: No, sorry, it's not. Oh, sorry, wrong button. Sorry about that. I'll try that again. Sorry about that. Hit the wrong button. No, John, it's not, but thank you very much. And John will be down at Banjo's as he normally is on a Thursday, obviously feeling much better. It is a tough sound. 5023 1467. I'm not going to mess around with Secret Sound this morning. I am going to leave it there. Got to say, too, that it's for the Euston Club Resort, and the Euston Club is giving you a chance to win a Ford Everest with a value of $60,000. 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And Secret Sound. Yes, I am going to leave it there. Damien will give you a chance this afternoon to pick up that $760. You can listen to the sound at any stage at river1467.com.au. Tough Secret Sound this time around, I know. And a couple of people say, well, when are you going to give us a hint? I'm going to wait until it gets up to $1,000 before.

0: River 1467, your Feel Good station. It is 21 past 8. Joining me on the phone, Gordon from the Gateway. Good morning to you, Gordon.
1: Good morning. How are you, big boy?
0: Yeah, very, very good. I was just actually wondering while we were talking there, the new menu in Verde, have you got your, you eaten your way through the menu yet? Tried everything?
1: If I'd eaten my way through the menu, mate, I'd be the size of a house. No, I haven't, but I've tested things along the way to make sure that they're all good. And look, we put the menu in to try and make a change when we had big volumes through over the long weekend. It's been very, very well received.
0: Good, good, good. So you're quality control officer as well?
1: Yeah, absolutely. Isn't that what it is? I don't have any other job.
0: Yeah, well, I suppose you've got to do something while you're down there getting paid, right?
1: Yeah, that's right. 100%.
0: Actually, speaking of the long weekend, how was it? Because no surcharges, you'd think it'd make a bit of difference, wouldn't it?
1: Oh, yeah. No surcharge ever, mate. So, yeah, no, the long weekend went very well. Thank you to Mildura and guests arriving in the city for their support of the hotel, as we call it, the LCP, Little Country Pub. But, very generous. People are enjoying what we're doing, so they come down. We've got the giant screens, obviously. You know, it makes a difference. But, look, at the end of the day, mate, the community tells us what they want, and we try to provide it.
0: I love the idea of Verde. Like, it's really struck me that, you know, like, it's used in winter because of the heaters. It gets used during summer because of the, you know, like the coolers, the misters and what have you. But it's almost like the old-fashioned beer garden, isn't it? That's why it works.
1: Well, kind of, sort of, yeah.
0: Yeah.
1: It's a nice place to be. We had over 100 people do trivia last night.
0: Nice.
1: We had a hellish good crowd, and we had blokes that just came for a meal and then decided to play. And so, over 100 for trivia. They were all warm as toast under the heaters.
0: Yep.
1: You know, just come down, and if you haven't rugged up enough and need a bit of heat, just get the staff to throw the heaters on overhead.
0: Beautiful.
1: We've also got the bistro, mate, and the sports bar itself. So
0: yes.
1: The bistro, obviously, we're doing the still carrying on trying to help the elderly with their costs. So we're doing the discounted seniors' meals throughout.
0: Lovely.
1: We're trying to help, and yes, we are a business, but we try to give back, you know.
0: Yeah.
1: And just so everybody knows, mate, I've bought the winning ticket for South's back to front draw this week. I managed to buy that last night off some scoundrel.
0: Seriously.
2: Tell him he's dreaming.
1: I thought I'd just disappoint everybody in advance.
0: What are you laughing at?
1: Oh, I reckon that'll upset somebody.
0: Quite possibly.
1: I got stung for 100, so no problem. We'll just carry on.
0: Yeah, no, fair call. Fair call. Hey, Gordon, always good to catch up with you. I'm busting to get down there and try and hear that sound sealing in action.
1: Yeah, mate, it's incredible what it does and how it just control sound. I'm amazed by it. So
0: yeah, no, they're
1: going all right.
0: They're an amazing thing. Right. Now, good to talk to you, Gordon, and we will talk again next week, undoubtedly.
1: No doubt. I'm sure. Look forward to it.
0: Good to talk to you, Gordon from the Gateway. And if I'm going to talk about things like Daryl Kerrigan there, I've got to give you another quote.
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0: 27 past 8, it is time to wrap up breakfast for this morning. What's the worst road in the area? Let us know on our Facebook page.
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12: Morning. With your local news, I'm Andrew Johnston. The Victorian government has been called on to give an update on the future of the Irimpel Ambulance Station. Jade Benham, the member for Mildura, in question time, saying that the current facility is well and truly outdated and has not been fit for purpose. She says the building was only ever designed to be a temporary structure and not designed to be used as an ambulance station. The Nationals member says local paramedics deserve a fit for purpose facility and one that is also capable of meeting its future demands. The CFA is nearing the end of a program across the state that would see doors to dozens of stations replaced so that they are able to accommodate larger vehicles down the track. Redcliffs and Nandalee are two local buildings that will be involved in the project, which is set to cost $1.5 million and due to be completed in September. The CFA says it's about accommodating future growth in brigades. Local drivers are being reminded that the fuel excise cut is set to end at the end of June. The price of unleaded around Mildura currently sitting between $1.67 and $1.80. The excise was cut earlier this year due to the rise of fuel prices as a result of the Middle East conflict. Mildura Council is helping parents of kids about to go to kinder next year with the whole process. A series of sessions are being held over the next few weeks, helping with parents in terms of applications and any questions they may have, with further information also available on the council website. Mayor Ali Cupper says enrolment and getting children ready for kinder is potentially daunting for some parents.
13: At these sessions, one of our kinder enrolment officers will be there to answer any questions with kinder registration. No appointments are needed, and the sessions, there's a whole lot of them here. They sort of run from the 11th of June through to the 21st of July.
12: And back to the hothouse for the Mildura Heat in Big V basketball this weekend. The women up first on Saturday night. They take on Craigieburn from 6th. They currently sit 4th on the Women's Division 1 Championship ladder. Then the men are up at 8 o'clock taking on Wallen in Division 2. The men currently sitting 2nd in their ladder. And that's the latest in local news.
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14: 9 degrees in Melbourne, partly cloudy at top today, 18, 8:30. Good morning. I'm David Armstrong. New figures suggest 1 in 5 Australians is now using medication to treat their mental health. Here's Gabrielle Hodgson.
15: Stats from the Australian Institute of Health and Welfare show about 10% of the population is now being prescribed antidepressants, psychostimulants and other drugs related to mental health. It also shows 1 in 10 boys aged 10 to 17 is on a drug to treat ADHD. The data also shows paediatricians and other non-psychiatric specialists wrote 2.6 million prescriptions last financial year. Gabriel Hodgson reporting.
14: A rideshare driver has been bashed by passengers in Lower Plenty after cancelling their ride
16: Because they started smoking and using offensive language in his car, the 39-year-old was set upon by two males, punched and kicked repeatedly, suffering a broken nose, facial swelling and bruising. Police have now released CCTV of two males aged between 18 and 20 years age, wanted over last month's assault. One Nation's Fire the Liar fundraising campaigns exceeded its target of $1 million in the space of less than 24 hours. The campaign, which would fund billboards and ads against Anthony Albanese, has now reached $1.5 million. It's set to reach its new goal of $1.7 million later in the morning. It comes after Pauline Hanson addressed a meeting in Perth's north last night.
17: I would love one day to be able to say Prime Minister Pauline Hanson.
18: I found that she's probably the only one who is actually honest and believes in actually what he's saying to people.
16: In other news, this year's Olivia Newton-John Cancer Fundraising Walk will be the last. Tobacco smugglers have opened fire on a patrol boat off the coast of Indonesia. It was involved in a border force operation. New research has found sugar, sweetened drinks increase the risk of two types of liver cancer. The US National Cancer Institute found artificially sweetened drinks don't increase the risk. In finance, our dollar is trading at 70.05 US.
6: Sport for Anne Webster, your member for Mallee, authorised A. Webster Mildura.
16: Adelaide regains Riley Thilthorpe at tonight's clash against the Western Bulldogs at Marvel Stadium. The Dogs have named Luke Kennedy to make his AFL debut. Well, despite high ticket costs and some fans and a referee being denied entry into the country, FIFA's president Gianni Infantino says he has no regrets about the United States hosting this year's World Cup. And Gout has finished sixth in his Diamond League debut, finishing almost a second behind his personal best over 200 metres. That's the latest news and sport.
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19: A mostly sunny day today with just the slight chance of a shower. Mildura, Robin Vale and Wentworth all heading for 22. The three-day forecast for sunrise tomorrow, mostly sunny, 23. Saturday, rain increasing, 20. And Sunday, sunny, 18.
20: Climbing a flight of stairs shouldn't feel like climbing Mount Everest. 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

0: Is it saving council money?
1: It will in the long run, yes.
0: Right. But they will still continue to collect the same amount of rates?
1: Yeah, which in any private business, it wouldn't work like that, would it?
0: Well,
1: I mean, if you're charging people the same level of rates and giving them less service, well, there are going to be a lot of dissatisfied people as a result. And I appreciate what we've done with the FOGO bins and even the recycle bins, Heidi. I mean, recycle bins are now being collected every 2 weeks, but I can guarantee you a lot of residents are filling their bins up within the first week. And the other issue is, where are they storing those larger 240 litre bins? Storage is an issue too.
0: Have you got the purple ones?
1: Yes.
0: Okay. All right, look, Oscar, thank you very much for your time this morning.
1: My pleasure. Thanks, Heidi.
0: Councillor Oscar Yilditz there from Marybeck, one of the four councillors who voted no to moving to fortnightly bin collections, lost that vote last night. Six said, yep, let's move to fortnightly, regardless of what the size of a petition against it to council and the sheer weight of numbers when they go out for a consultation. Hey, should we change it? No. We'll ignore you. What is the point of the consultation? Your reaction, your reviews, maybe you are already on fortnightly bin collections and you don't see the fuss. 133-69.
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0: on the emails. Mornings at 3aw.com.au from Gary. Vic Rhodes, nope, still not working. As of 10 minutes ago, I am trying to report a lost driving licence. We'll keep tabs on it, Gary. I've got a couple of copies of statements from yesterday from Vic Rhodes. I think the ones they've sent us are still standing, basically. We apologise. And we're working to restore all services as soon as possible. Michelle, good morning.
1: Good morning, Heidi. I'm a resident of Hadfield in the Merribeck Council.
0: Yeah.
1: We were part of the trial for the two-week fortnightly collection of the red rubbish bins or the general waste.
0: Mm.
1: And for us as a family of two adults, it's been okay. But I am surrounded by families of, you know, 6 to 8 adults living in homes, and there is rubbish everywhere. It's an absolute disgrace. And the trial in Hadfield definitely resulted in a lot of residents complaining to council, and clearly as a result of what Oscar has said, the council has failed to listen. They're duffers, they are incompetent from a leadership point of view, and they are inconsistent in the application of what they expect of residents across their constituents.
0: Well, you elected them, Michelle.
1: No, I didn't. I actually moved from another council area.
0: Oh, all right, I apologise.
1: And
0: and
1: I will not be voting for them.
0: So they ran the trial and they run is that part of the consultation process?
1: That's correct.
0: Yeah, and it sounds like the overwhelming feedback from what Oscar was saying was do not change it to fortnightly, and they have just absolutely ignored you.
1: Correct. And all the little parts around the area are full of rubbish from the little shops along West Street, North Street, and the council have just no signage for people in other languages to understand what their rubbish is in the bin.
0: Mm.
1: People dump food, there are birds everywhere. It's ridiculous.
0: Are you okay if your bin becomes a communal one in the street when you put it out?
1: No.
0: No, I didn't think you would, and I don't love it, but people do it if their bins are full. Pop it into someone else's. Ruth, good morning to you.
2: Good morning, Heidi. We're regional Victoria and under the Moira Council. And no, I didn't vote for them because our council is under administration.
0: Right, I'm not going to accuse anybody of voting for their council again. All right, yes.
2: So we have a place in town and we've been on fortnightly for the small red rubbish bin for quite some time.
0: Yeah.
2: And we also have 20 acres out the road that we do a bit on.
0: Yeah.
2: At the 20 acres, we don't even have a rubbish collection and we are only one road back off the Murray Valley Highway.
0: Mm.
2: So I've been told, and even though I don't pay for that on my rates, I've been told to go to a collection point. I calculated the kilometreage because I'd have to hook up the trailer, somehow get the bin onto the trailer, go there, etc. So then I got very cranky with them and I said, well, when I send my bill in fortnightly for my travelling costs as per government rebates, who's going to pay that bill? Well, they didn't want to discuss that.
0: Mm.
2: So I have put rubbish in the bins at the local parks.
0: Yeah, you haven't dumped
2: any
0: by
2: the...
0: Oh, sorry, you go.
2: And been told not to do that. And I said, but hang on, I pay rates and that goes towards these parks. So where's your problem?
0: Have you dumped
2: My problem is getting rid of rubbish responsibly.
0: You haven't dumped it by the side of the road anywhere, have you?
2: Not ever. No way.
0: Yeah. Thank you, Ruth. I worried that we talked a bit about illegal dumping yesterday and people were talking about how the cost of taking a load to the tip is possibly putting one of the reasons that people are dumping things by the... If your bin's not being emptied, maybe it's a similar thing. People will just dump it wherever they like. Maybe take it to the local park and put it in the bins. And then you're being told not to do that either. Maria, what's been your experience?
3: Good morning, Heidi. I live in the city of Glen Eira and probably for about 4 years or so we've had the implementation of a fortnightly pickup of the red waste bins and the recycle yellow bins.
0: For years, did you say?
3: And then, yeah, about 4 years. I can't recall a consultation. I've been looking for my online about the rates with regarding to bins, and I paid just under $1,000 for two bins to be collected, three bins to be collected, also the green green bin that's collected every week. And what we found is I have a family of five with four adult males and myself, and it just gets so full after, you know, a week, even though we're squashing down containers. And my big boys, you know, they eat a lot. They eat a lot of cereal, drink a lot of milk. But also on top of that, our council won't allow biodegradable bags to be put in the recycle bin, whereas other councils such as Kingston allow this. So there's no consistency, between the council collections. On top of that, there's also a very bad odour in the red bins because they get picked up every 2 weeks. So I've had to now buy plastic bags to put my other waste in, a plastic bag to put into the red bin to minimise the odour and so forth.
0: Because it's that ghastly, it just sinks into the plastic and can never be removed from it. All right, thank you very much for that, Maria. We had better take a break. More of your calls.
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0: It is legitimately the Premier of New South Wales in a radio interview with an FM radio station, in a radio interview doing an impersonation of the US president. It's wild. Here we go.
1: Nothing screams democracy like the UFC. When the founding fathers came to our country, they knew that in 250 years, we would have the UFC. They're eating our cats. They're eating our dogs.
0: It wasn't me laughing in the background. That was the host. I mean, my mic was off, but I was laughing. What do you think of that impersonation? What do you think of that impression of the US president by the leader of a state in this country? New South Wales Premier Chris Minns on radio yesterday doing that impersonation. One, do you think it was a good impression, a good impersonation? And how do you feel about it? Does it make a politician seem, I don't know, human, normal? Or is it just weird? Odd. I found it incredibly odd. You tell me. 133-693. Liz, good morning.
2: Good morning. Two things. I love that thing you just played. I laughed my head off. Sorry. I think it was great.
0: Do you want to see more politicians doing things like that?
2: Yeah. You know, they are human too. Well, we think they are.
0: Some of them give very good impressions at being human. All right, what else, Liz? And what else?
2: The other thing was rubbish bins.
0: Oh, yeah.
2: Now, my neighbour has got four teenage kids and she was not coping. It gets picked up once a week. Hmm. Lucky for me. Well, not lucky for me. I gave her my bin.
0: Yeah.
2: So she's got two and they pick it up. And I just rang the council and did a swifty and told them mine was stolen.
0: And so she's got two bins and she can fill them both. Yep. But which one does she put out on the street, or does she put both out and assume they're not keeping
2: both
0: track?
2: Both out.
0: Ah.
2: Both out. And they just pick it up.
0: Yeah, right. I guess they're not checking number by number, are they? Oh, no, there's two number 37s this week. What?
2: Yeah. But there's actually a couple of people in our street that have two red bins.
0: Yes.
2: So
0: I just fill them up and put them out. So they're getting double the service. Maybe they should pay double the rates, Liz.
2: Maybe, but my neighbour, she needed it.
0: Well done on Liz. Thank you. Great idea. Look, neighbourhood affection, neighbourhood relationships going well there. We're going to take a break. Coming up, a bit of World Cup content. I know how to play soccer. I have played soccer. It's not the basics of the rules and the fundamentals I need help with. It's just more the help me understand the World Cup thing as a thing. I'm going to a watch party on Sunday, Australia versus Turkey, Sunday afternoon. I just need to know a few things. I need to put a little cheat sheet together. It's got a couple of elements on it, like, you know, can we win this game? How far are we going to get through this thing? Who should I expect to win the whole shooting match at the end of it? Just that. I need a cheat sheet on World Cup matters. 133-693.
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7: 50% off Lazy Boy sale is on now. 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Partly cloudy in Melbourne today, heading for a top of 18. Currently just 10 degrees in the city. Was a bit of a brisk start to the day today. On the emails, mornings at 3aw.com.au from Stephen. The best deterrent for speeding and other road offences is to have visible police presence on the road. Well, Assistant Commissioner Mick Hermans, the new head of road policing, certainly agrees with that. He said, yeah, we had heaps more officers out and about. Yes, it led to an increase in infringements, but it wasn't so much more idiots out, just more of them were caught because there were more police on the beat, out being visible with that presence on the roads. And from Ray, I found the police officer extremely balanced, factual and reasonable. What a great interview. All right, thank you. Ray from James, a watered-down police force going after mum and dad bad drivers, easy targets. Aren't the majority of fatalities in the regions. Some opposing views there. That interview with Mick Hermans. If you're having any ongoing issues with Vic Roads, he did also let us know that if you're pulled over and fined for an offence that is directly related to being unable to use the Vic Roads service right now because the website is still down, I think, still down, you'll have a legitimate case to make. He only expects a small number of people to be affected by it, but affected they will be. Now, the World Cup soccer, I've got a watch party to go to on the weekend for Australia's first game, Sunday, Australia v Turkey. I'm wanting a bit of help with some other sports chat that may go on around the edges of the of this particular watch party. But as I was looking at a few elements of it, a post popped up in my socials from Swinburne Football Club announcing that it is going to forfeit its fixture this weekend due to a direct scheduling conflict with that World Cup game. It then goes on to talk about how instead the players will be reporting for national service at various pubs, lounge rooms and sports bars across Melbourne. And so I thought, is this a big joke? On the line is Thomas Birchsmith, president of the Swinburne Football Club. Thomas, thanks for your time.
8: Thanks, Heidi.
7: This is a legitimate, accurate post. You're canning the game.
8: It is. We've forfeited the game. We knew this might happen. We flagged this would happen in December, so yeah, we're all going to be hitting the city, heading to Fed Square, and all that kind of stuff.
7: Why would you forfeit the game?
8: I think all of us are big Socceroos fans. The World Cup only comes around every 4 years, so everyone would much rather watch the Socceroos play against Turkey at 2 p.m. on a Sunday than play our Rezzy's fixture.
7: Well, maybe don't talk yourself down. Maybe there's a lot of fans for the Rezzy's fixture, Thomas, who'd want to be there.
8: Yes, of course, of course.
7: Did you ever raise this with Football Victoria around the scheduling?
8: We didn't raise it, but the Socceroos fixtures and the times came out in December. Mm-hmm. So I flagged to a few friends that this was going to clash, like this would be a potential clash because all our games are on Sundays. Mm. And then the fixtures came out for our league in about April. And yeah, it only took till about late May for them to send us an email basically saying that we recommend you change your fixtures, but it's not mandatory or anything like that. So yeah, we then contacted the club, tried to work it out, tried to move it to a different round. They weren't able to facilitate and we weren't that keen. Everyone was pretty keen to watch the Socceroos in daytime, which I think is the first time at a World Cup we've had this experience. So
7: the first time we've had a daytime game.
8: Yeah, yeah. Because
7: see, this is important information. This is good intel. Yes, go.
8: Yes, this is good, yes. So normally I hear you've got a watch party coming up, but most of our games can be throughout the middle of the night, 5 a.m., 3 a.m. We've had some really good 8 p.m.s, I think, against Tunisia last World Cup. So the fact that the sun will be out and the Socceroos will be playing at a World Cup is very, very special.
7: And this is why you've written that following extensive consultation, internal review and several animated group chat discussions, the club has determined that asking players to choose between a Metro League 5 fixture and the Socceroos at a World Cup is neither reasonable nor in the national interest.
8: Yes. We weren't expecting to get a little bit of media attention that it's got, so maybe these words... they are a little bit sarcastic, but anyone who's reading it, there's not that many internal discussions. But yeah, we definitely had a few chats and we thought, look, let's all go to the pubs, the fan zones, all that kind of stuff. So
7: you're not forfeiting because you're having a terrible year or anything. How are you sitting on
8: that? I think we're doing all right. Oh. I mean, I think we're second or something, but
7: good. To be honest, I'm not far.
8: I think they're pretty strong. So. It works in our favour.
7: It works in your favour. Yeah, pardon my ignorance. Yeah. I've not kept up with the table, the league table.
8: No, you're all good. Mm. You're all good.
7: Mm. All right. And would you encourage others to report for national service this Sunday?
8: I'd encourage as many clubs as possible. It's probably getting a bit late now, and I think there can be fines that apply if you forfeit too close to the game. But as many clubs as possible, I'm sure there's lots of clubs that have moved their fixtures that weren't able to postpone it. So... Yeah, the more the merrier. It should be a really good atmosphere on Sunday across the country.
7: Is this the only potential clash, calendar clash?
8: For our team, yes, but there'll be clashes across the country, I'm hearing. I know there's stuff happening. There'll be juniors all over Sunday. There'll be other Metro games happening in Victoria alone, but there'll be stuff clashing around the country. So hopefully everyone's been able to change it, but I'm sure, unfortunately, there'll be a few clashes, but yeah.
7: Do you reckon quite seriously that Football Victoria should have taken a different approach or Football Australia, whatever the governing body is that settles all of the fixtures and just left a gap in the fixturing for this Sunday afternoon, given we've known since whenever?
8: Yeah, like the fixtures came out in December, so there was probably time. I'm sure they're understaffed and there's lots of fixtures and stuff like that, but yeah, they did it for the Matildas in 2023. For the Women's World Cup, no fixtures were allowed to clash with the Matildas. It was a little bit different because the World Cup was in Australia, whereas this one's obviously in America, Mexico and Canada. But yeah, I would have loved to have seen something like that, but I understand it's obviously a lot of complications with trying to postpone thousands and thousands of fixtures. But hindsight's a wonderful thing, but yes, it would have been great to have seen it go ahead with no games on this Sunday.
7: All right, help me with my cheat sheet. Can we win this game?
8: We definitely can. We definitely can win this game. Turkey they're a very good side, but we've had some big wins over World Cups before, mm-hmm. where people have written us out. So definitely can beat Turkey up, but it's going to be a very low scoring game. I would predict.
7: Aren't they all? How far can we get?
8: How far can we get? Because the World Cup's a bit expanded, we can previously you had to finish top two in the group, but now you can finish third in the group. So,
7: all right,
8: we're a better chance to get out of the group. We might get to the round of 32, hopefully round of 16, like we did last World Cup. But it's going to be tough. But
7: round of 16 enjoyable last time, good. Yeah, and who's the Wyndham boy that I should be barracking for?
8: The Wyndham boy.
7: Yeah.
8: Who's the Wyndham boy? Well,
7: this is my question. Jordan emailed me before saying all you have to know is barrack for the Wyndham boy. If you don't know, I'm
8: not sure who the Wyndham boy is. Oh, I'll be backing all the Socceroos boys from across the country.
7: All right, thank you very much.
8: Might be Geordie Boss now I'm thinking of it.
7: All right, great. Helpful. All right, thank you, Thomas Birch-Smith there, president of Swinburne Football Club. They've cancelled a fixture. They've cancelled a match for this weekend because of the direct scheduling conflict with the World Cup game. They are off to the pub instead to perform, as they say, national service. If you can help me further with the cheat sheet, by all means, 133 693.
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7: We're coming up to the 10 o'clock news. In the hour ahead, we have the world of science with Dr. Gail Iles. I think she just takes your questions on anything you want to know about. 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Dr. Gail Iles is in at 10:30. Straight after the news, I want to have a look at a coroner's recommendation, or a call from the coroner to improve how firearm checks are done. 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How would you feel about that? How comfortable would you be with getting that done? 133 693.
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17: 11 degrees in Melbourne, a partly cloudy day, a top of 18. It's 10 o'clock. Good morning. I'm David Armstrong. Police have released new CCTV as they step up their search for a prisoner who escaped back in April. Orijol Rukaj fled when he attended a funeral at Keilor East Cemetery on a supervised visit nearly 2 months ago. He's known to have connections to Albanian organised crime gangs. Police believe the 47-year-old is hiding somewhere in the Melbourne area. They want anyone